When I first landed in the USA, listen how I got lost on the subway. When I first landed in the USA, listen how I got lost on the subway. I had a date with a chick and I went to Brooklyn, but I couldn't find my way back the following morning. I had money.

I met a cop and told him I'm a stranger. Lord Invader, a calico singer. I live in Harlem and came here yesterday, but now I want to go home, I can't find my way. He told me walk back 3 blocks and he put a red plane. Go to the subway and take the uptown train. I got confused, I was in a heat, I couldn't find my way to 125th Street. I came out the subway and didn't know what to do. Looking for someone to help me through. You talk about people as bad as crap. It's the drivers who drive in the taxi cabs. Some passing you empty and yet they won't stop. Some will say they have no gas so they can't make the drop. I had money yet I had to roam, but still I couldn't get a cab to drop me back home. I console myself and started to walk. I said that happened to persons who born in New York. So I decided to leave the Jews alone. If they want to see me, they must come to my home. Because New York is so big, it takes a year and a day for anyone to get accustomed to the subway. I had money, yet I had to roam.

Yes, an explosive track from Sonny Jane, Brooklyn Damal, from his 2020 Wild Wild East release on Smithsonian Folkways. Drummer Sonny Jane also has a band now called Wild Wild East. He's also the leader of Red Barat, as you may know. And Wild Wild East are going to be playing at the South Orange Performing Arts Center, SOPAC, on Friday, September 18th. I'm Rob at WFMU Trans Pacific Sound Paradise. We're playing U.S.-based artists for the 4th of July, and I actually played mostly New York artists in that set. We also heard from Quadrature, led by sitarist Neil Mergai, a band that grew out of the Brooklyn Raga Massive scene, and they're going to be on our show on Saturday, July 18th. Quadrature. The track we heard was called Mother Durga from their debut album Black Hole Blues, which came out last year on the Deco Entertainment label. And you can find it on Bandcamp. And we heard the Arun Ramamurti Trio, Arun the violinist. Classical Carnatic music mixed with American jazz. The album New Moon on Greenleaf Music 2024, we heard Walk as One. We heard the Ethiopian-born singer Meklit with Gifata from A Piece of Infinity on Smithsonian Folkways 2025. She's actually based in San Francisco. And we heard another band that's going to be on the show, Yala Yala. A love letter, they're described by Barbez as their music is a love letter to Mediterranean pop's golden era of drum machines and guitar mastery. They are going to be guests on our show on Saturday, August 1st, and we heard their new single, Adukai Ai Mayas. Yala Yala. We heard Alsara on the Nubatones, who were guests on the show last year, with Turnaround from the 2025 release Seasons of the Road. Alsara is a Sudanese-born singer. Featuring Alsara and Rami El Asser and others. Sudan meets Egypt via New York. We heard the Silk Road Ensemble with Air to Air, Tanka Saradas Amuru, Walls Are Encircling the Land, from their 2009 album on World Village called Off the Map. Silk Road Ensemble famously featuring Yo-Yo Ma, and he's going to be with them, along with Rhiannon Giddens, for a concert at Carnegie Hall on Saturday, November 14th, a bit down the road. Silk Road Ensemble is not a fixed group of musicians, but rather a loose collective of as many as 59 musicians, composers, arrangers, visual artists, and storytellers from Eurasian cultures. We heard a golden oldie from Lord Invader with Felix and his Internationals. New York Subway from the compilation Calypso in New York, the Ash Recordings, 1946 to 1961 on Smithsonian Folkways. And we began with the San Pablo, California collective Los Cenzontles with Namolakama La from their new album Adios Ke Aloha. And now, with the help of music from Amir El-Safar, who is presenting
Ruins, a Macomb opera at National Sawdust on Wednesday, September 23rd. Trumpeter, center, player, and vocalist Amir Al-Safar. With his music in the background, March from the Other Shore, we're going to do our World Music New York Metro Area concert info. I can tell you there's a couple things going on that you can still make it out to tonight if you're inspired. Bonte de los Muertos at Barbez at 10, and Kakande at the Shrine at 10. Tomorrow, Turo Farrell and the Afro-Latin Jazz Orchestra play a weekly concert at the City Winery at 11:30 in the morning. Joe Baton plays a free concert at Union Pool Sunday afternoon starting at 2. There's also DJ Talem at that show. Union Pool, Union Avenue in Brooklyn. Also at 2 o'clock and also free, Mernam Rastagari, the Iranian Comanche player from New York, at Terraza 7 on Green Street in Elmhurst. Outdoors, part of an outdoor series they're doing. And there's a couple other things at Terraza 7 tomorrow, outdoors, all free. At 6 o'clock, Guachi Nangos are playing. And at 3 o'clock, Alfonso Cid in Nueva York, Flamenco City are playing. It's all outdoors at Terraza 7 in Elmhurst tomorrow. And there is a threat of rain, unfortunately, but hopefully it will hold off. Club the Churro with Regional Sama Uma at Barbez tomorrow at 3. Baile de Favela with various artists at La Poisson Rouge, Brazilian music, from 4 to 10 tomorrow. Sonido Muzzarelli, blending tango, rock, cumbia, cumbia and more. Music from Argentina, Chile, Uruguay, and Mexico via Brooklyn at Barzak Cafe tomorrow at 6 o'clock. That's on Utica Avenue in Brooklyn. Almog Sharbeat and Daisy Castro are at Barbez tomorrow. And Tika Jean-Baptiste is at Lunatico tomorrow. On Monday, Music of the Republic of Georgia via New York at Barbez at 7. And then at 9, Barbez has their weekly Tropical Vortex Monday, this week featuring Kaito Sanchez. On Tuesday, Ajoyo plays a free concert at Gantry State Park in Long Island City at 7 o'clock. Ajoyo is an award-winning collective founded by composer and multi-reed player Yasin Pulares, who is also a co-founder, I believe, of the Habibi Festival, if I'm not mistaken. Damian Quinones is at Peace Candy Store on Tuesday. And Slavic Soul Parties at Barbez on Tuesday. That's a weekly gig. Gino Savina Trio at Terraza 7 for 2 shows on Wednesday, starting at 7. Megumi and Friends, presented by Brooklyn Macomb at Barbez on Wednesday at 7. Later on, Mamadi Kuyate is at Mandingo Ambassadors at Barbez. And Malaya Soul and the Soleros are at Lunatico at 9 o'clock on Wednesday. On Thursday, Musiquita, a children's performance at Pier 1, 70th Street, Riverside Park, free, 10 a.m. in the morning. 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
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Itai Chris and Televana at Travers Park 3, that's in Jackson Heights, Queens, on Thursday at 7. Alice from Brazil at Lincoln Center David Rubenstein Atrium, free concert Thursday at 7:30. And another free run, Marisa Baia and Baia Toca Fojo. Music from Brazil at Josie Robertson Plaza, Lincoln Center. That's Thursday at 8. Finally, on Friday, the Habibi Festival Summer Edition at Celebrate Brooklyn, Lena Horne Bandshell, Prospect Park, from 6 to 10 p.m., featuring ML, Mai, Gizuli, Nesrin, and Yasin Bolaris, and the Habibi Festival House Band. 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Fabio Puentes y su Tremendo Leo at Queens Theater Nebula Lobby in Flushing Meadows Corona Park on Friday at 7. That's free. Two Bob Crew at Baby's All Right, Friday at 7. Trio Libre at Terraza 7 for two shows, Friday at 7:30. Sal Chal Chui a celebrated vocalist and songwriter from the indigenous village of Kapanan in southern Taiwan, is free concert at the Lincoln Center Rubenstein Atrium on Friday at 7:30. Satinto Sartaj is at the New Jersey Performing Arts Center on Friday at 8. The Susnak Trio and Aurora Nealon with Boma Bongo at Barbez starting at 8 on Friday. Cesar Orozco and Sona Head at Lunanico on Friday at 9. Ricardo Lembo, who we heard in the show, with Machina Loca at Joe's Pub on Friday at 9:30. And Dafina Roots, led by percussionist and singer Mamadou Konate Simbo, music of Burkina Faso, at Silvana on Friday at 10. I keep my concerts at WFMU.org/world. 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And that's that. This is Amir El-Safar. Coming up at the top of the hour, Maggie Hertz, Cat Bomb Radio, filling in for Marty McSorley. I'm going to play one more Iranian-American track, but this one is a classic from 1986, although it was reissued in 2022 by the original label Cram Discs. It's Susan Dehim and Richard Horowitz from their album Desert Equations, Azex Atra, and the track is Ishtar. Here on WFMU Trans-Pacific Sound Paradise.

Suzanne DeHeeb and Richard Horowitz Ishtar from Ozzet's Desert Equations, Ozzet's Astra, originally released in 1986. And we're going to go out with a little bit of the collaboration between Min Chao Fen, originally from China, and Julian Katasti, with roots in the Ukraine. Their album Together, Boundless, on Anderson Audio, and the track Si Quo Quo, Wash and Rub. 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Cat Bomb Radio with Maggie Hertz, filling in for Marty McSorley, is up next. Stay tuned. Thanks so much for listening. Enjoy the rest of your holiday, however you may approach it.

0: that it does a certain thing or action, and I don't think it's intentional. But the feeling is there. But does he know where to feel it too? It's almost a feeling
1: so
0: to feel it. But I know I'm not new lower. In fact, I think I'm higher.

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And I don't think it's intentional. But the feeling is there. But does he know how to feel it too? It's almost a feeling of inferior. But I know I'm not heroic. In fact, I think I'm high. But I have a guy feeling.

greetings, everyone out there in Radioland. It is not Marty McSorley, unfortunately, but it's me, Maggie Hertz, filling in for him tonight as he celebrates his 4th of July. So we are bringing you a Saturday rendition of Cat Bomb Radio here on WFMU. And I am so jazzed. I love the 4th of July, and I will get

but it's great. And it's a beautiful night outside, so I hope everyone is enjoying their holiday right now. I hope there are plenty of hamburgers and fireworks surrounding you tonight, along with some really awesome company. And hopefully I can bring you some tunes to just really, like, cap off the excitement. Tonight is gonna be fun. And also, I should say, if you've never tuned into my show before and it sounds like something's wrong with the stream, it's not. This is exactly how it is supposed to sound. A lot of tape hiss, some static, it's gritty. It really makes the tracks tonight pop, because we are gonna get a little nostalgic. And I'm really freaking stoked. So I'm not gonna gab too much, because I have so much music to dish out to you this evening. But I am gonna let you know what we've been listening to in that opening block of music. We, of course, heard from the Mighty Mighty Bosstones and their track, Someday I Suppose. Before that, Sum 41 and their quintessential seasonal track, Summer. Before that, we heard from Murphy's Law and America Rules. Before that, New Regrets with American Dream. If you sense the pattern. Before that, we heard from Dollhouse with Summer Love. Brown Sugar brought us Birds. And we kicked that block of music off with Benchmark and their track Sunburn. All right. I have tons more cassettes to toss your way, so I'm going to get to that. But before I do, I want to remind you that you can head on over to WFMU.org. On the center of that homepage is a playlist and comments section that you can click on, and you're going to be able to see everything that we are playing in real time tonight as it happens. I'm going to toss some of the J-Card scans in there too, so you can see all of the awesome, very retro cover art. And you can join the live chat. And I would love to catch up with you guys. It's been a hot minute. So let me know what you guys are getting up to this 4th of July and how you're celebrating. I'd love to hear from you. And while you log on, I'm going to get that next cassette tossed in the deck. 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

Well, I said it before, but I'm going to say it yet again for good measure. 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I am Maggie Hertz. And this is Cat Bomb Radio, filling in for the great Marty McSorley tonight on this 4th of July holiday. I hope everyone is enjoying the crap out of it. I hope you are just eating all of the barbecue food, hanging out with your besties, having some beers, and just kicking back. And hopefully you got to catch some fireworks as well tonight. I missed them for like the first time in so many years. It's crazy. But I am having a blast serenading you guys. I was actually really stoked that Marty had asked me to fill in because I love doing my 4th of July show like every year. It's just a thing for me. It's just a total blast. And I was kind of disappointed because I was like, oh, I'm not going to be on the air. And it all worked out in my favor. So we're here bringing you some tape hiss and some nostalgic tracks to hopefully get you in the spirit. I don't know. Looks like stuff is still going on outside. I can, like, see through the camera what's happening on the street, and it looks like a lot of people are still out and about, which I love to see. I hope the party keeps going for the rest of the night. And I'll be hanging out with you guys until midnight, so happy to continue to, like, soundtrack your Saturday night. But anyway, okay, I'm going to start gabbing too much, and I have way too much music to play, so let me tell you what we've been listening to in that last quite lengthy block of music. We heard from Karate, of course, and probably one of my favorite cassette tapes ever. Sometimes You're a Radio, and that was the track Schwinn. Before that, had to toss some CanCon in. We heard from The Tragically Hip and their track Last American Exit. Before that, X brought us 4th of July. We heard from Susan's and their track Barbecue. Sub brought us Summer Break. Before that, Marcy Playground with It's Saturday, Phoenix, Texas, and their track Jean-Claude Trans Am. Before that, a little Kill Creek and their track Fruit Pie from perhaps one of the most underrated albums of all time, St. Valentine's Garage. I've been, like, peppering that in to a lot of my shows this year because I just feel like not enough people know about it. And it's just, like, the perfect dose of nostalgia. And it fits so perfectly tonight. Before that, we heard from Spent and Corvette Summer. Face to Face brought us Disconnected. We heard from Field Day and their track Bleed. Slut Ever gave us I Miss America from their release, Almost Famous. We heard from the Hardly Boys with My Pool, My Rules. Creepy Future, fans of the show out in Ireland, gave us Giant Ships from their super recent release, actually, Brace Yourself. Before that, we heard from White Reaper and Last 4th of July. Feral Kids and their track Dusty Breeze. And we kicked that block of music off with Accelerators and Action Park. Alright, I got tons more music to play. And it's gonna get more chaotic, and I'm not gonna apologize for it. Because if there's one day to play the hits, it's a summer celebration, 4th of July. I'm allowed to get a little rednecky. I'm allowed to get a little new metal. So just prepare yourselves. And again, I'm not apologizing for it.
But if you want to yell at me about it, you can head on over to WFMU.org. On the center of that homepage is that playlist and comments section that you can click on. You're going to be able to see everything that we are playing in real time as it happens, along with all of the awesome J-card art from the cassettes that we're dishing out today. And you can also join the live chat, which I would love. I love the company, and I love getting an opportunity to catch up with you guys and see how your day has been going and your weekend. So while you log on and do that, I'm going to get the next cassette loaded in the deck. 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

is back. Baseball and fireworks to celebrate America's birthday. Plus, the zany Bird Zerk will appear on both Saturday and Sunday. And remember, if you're 17 or under, Redbirds baseball only costs a buck.

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well, I said it before, and I'm going to say it yet again. 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I know what you're all thinking. I don't sound like Marty McSorley. I tried to get the impression down before tonight. It just wasn't enough time. So I am just regular old Maggie Hertz hanging out with you tonight. Filling in for Marty, bringing you an episode of Cat Bomb Radio in honor of Independence Day. And I hope everyone has been having an awesome holiday. I hope you've been out celebrating with your friends, barbecuing, having a couple of cold beers, chilling out. And hopefully you got to see some fireworks. This is like my first year in forever that I missed them. But I don't feel like I'm missing out on too much. I've been paying attention in the message boards, and I feel like everyone is pretty unanimously telling me it was pretty lame this year. So it's all right. I am so stoked to be here. Truly, the only thing I want to be doing to celebrate my fourth, which is one of my favorite holidays, just for, I don't know, kind of the chillness of it. And for some reason, the past couple of years, it's just been like a strangely lucky day for me. Plus, who doesn't just want a random reason to celebrate in the middle of the summer? I mean, it's great. I think it's probably raining out now, which sucks, but hopefully you guys are bunkered down indoors, cranking the tunes up, and continuing your celebration. I got about 45 more minutes left with you before we pass the reins to Chin. But we still got some time left, so I'm really excited. I'm not going to gab for too much longer, but I am going to let you know what we've been listening to in that last block of music. She was a hefty one. We heard from Fu Manchu and a track off of one of the greatest albums ever made, The Action Is Go. And that was Trackside Hoax. Before that, Swerve Driver and their track Sunset from their release Raise. Before that, of course, some Blink-182 with Enthused, Surfcaster Beach with Party Punk. I'm continuing the promise that I made eons ago to play the entirety of that cassette before the summer's over. And I'm so close. Before that, Melancholin with Flower Treatment. Jawbreaker brought us Lawn. Before that, we heard from Strung Out and their very patriotic tune, Firecracker. Digits gave us Fire in the Hole. Before that, Bracket with Two Hot Dogs for 99 cents off of their release Four Wheel Vibe. We heard from Silly and their track Summer. Doughboys brought us Melt. And before that, we heard yet another awesome cover from Local H, this time Brandy. I don't know if you guys are familiar with their, like, mixtapes they've been doing. It was, like, kind of a quarantine pandemic project, from my understanding. But, like, if you haven't checked it out, there's three of them. They're so good. It's just them doing covers. And I swear, some of them are far better than the original. I still think that their version of Joey is the greatest version that exists. I love that song so much. So I was excited to bring them back into the mix tonight. And you should definitely go check out the rest of what they have to offer. Before that, I got a little indulgent because it is Independence Day after all. And I made an independent judgment to toss out some bona fide classics. We heard Crazy Town's Butterfly. Before that, Primer 55 and their track Loose. Limp Bizkit and the radio edit of Nookie.
And then we kicked that block of music off with Ugly Kid Joe and their track Sandwich off of the quintessential must-have release Motel California. All right. I have tons of awesome music to dish out before I say goodbye. So we're just going to get to it. But before I do, I want to remind you that you can head on over to WFMU.org. On the center of that homepage is that playlist and comments section that you can click on. You're going to be able to see everything that we are playing in real time as it happens. And you can also join the live chat. And I would love to hear about how your holiday's been going. And I'd love to catch up while I'm still here. So, yeah. Come say hi. And while you do that, I'm going to get the next cassette loaded in the deck. And you are going to stay tuned because you are listening to the greatest freeform station on the planet, WFMU.

cool bugging you like it's bugging me? Woo, indubitably. Man, I tell you, you know, it's just all these finals. I'm ready for summer. I'm ready for the good time, the stupid rhyme, and all the females out there, you know? Well, I understand what you're saying, so why don't we just kick to the list here?

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I am Maggie Hertz, filling in for Marty McSorley. This has been Cat Bomb Radio, and I want to thank you guys so much for tuning in and spending your holiday with me. I had an absolute blast. A massive thank you to Marty for asking me to fill in. Big shoes to fill, but it's been an honor, and I've loved every second of this, and hopefully I'll be back at some point soon. But I want to thank you guys so much for tuning in. We're going to play a couple more moments of the music that's pumping out right now. And then, keep those dials tuned, because up next is the great DJ Chin with his show, Anima Mundi. You don't want to miss it. Stay tuned.

stories of coincidence and chance and intersections and strange things told, and which is which and who only knows. And we generally say, well, if that was in a movie, I wouldn't believe it. Someone so-and-so met someone else's so-and-so, and so on. And it is in the humble opinion of this narrator that strange things happen all the time. And so it goes, and so it goes, and the book says, we may be through with the past, but the past ain't through with us.

0: The world is bound with secret knots.
1: Used to be, 100 years ago, you know, any moron could kind of wander into the woods and look behind a rock and discover some cool new thing. You know, not anymore. Where's the mystery that makes everything worthwhile? We crave mystery because there's none left.
2: Through the darkness of future past, the magician longs to see.
3: I think that magic offers the artist a new way of looking at their consciousness, where suddenly memories of past lives, or genetic history, if you like, suddenly intrude upon you.
4: It's an art and it's a science of causing change in your consciousness by the use of your will.
5: It enables you to open your perceptive senses to a far greater degree than is otherwise possible. Magically, you are releasing your unconscious without the interruption of reason.
3: If you can manipulate your own consciousness and perhaps that of others, then you will have effected an act of magic.
0: The world is bound with secret knots.
6: Our works in stone, in paint, in print, are spared, some of them for a few decades or a millennium or two, but everything must finally fall in war. Or wear away into the ultimate and universal ash. The triumphs and the frauds, the treasures and the fakes, the fact of life. We're going to die. Be of good heart. Cry the dead artists out of the living past. Our songs will all be silenced. But what of it? Go on singing.
7: It's midnight in Jersey City, and this damned country is 250 years old. Can you believe it? And oddly, for a big national moment like the semi-quincentennial, I've actually been out of the country until just a few hours ago. I returned from my vacation to Italy on July 4th, 2026, the 250th birthday of this enormous, messy, lively, still relatively new idea we call the United States. So I've been thinking a lot about patriotism today. Is patriotism bad? Maybe it's hard to say since that word is notoriously defined so many different ways. We'll get to all that later in the hour, as well as a radio magic spell and lots of music. The name of this program is Anima Mundi, and my name is Chin. If you're celebrating, stay safe, but in any case, stay tuned.

molecular, afraid, can't seem to focus, exhausted, or just plain over the commotion in your skull? Reduce your existential panic today with traditional noise for anxious adults.

0: It is the semi-quincentennial of the United States of America. And that is a word. Semi-quincentennial that I just can't stop saying today. And this is Freeform Radio WFMU. My name is Chin. We just heard Oklahoma City's Chat Pile with Deep Blue. That's the first song from a record that comes out in September called Who Loves the Sun? And it sounds like Chat Pile is getting really ambitious. Bit of a new and expanded sound. I am really excited. Before that, RHDP. These guys are really interesting. It's hardcore punk from a bunch of Filipino-Americans from Virginia Beach. An album called Cascasero and a track called Rock and Roll to Himig Incubing. Death Rock from Lexington, Kentucky. Prior to that, Yellow Wallpaper with the title track from their album Choose Death. Dark themes tonight. The 250th birthday of America. Prior to that, from Washington, D.C., a groovy new record by April and Vista called Traditional Noise. We heard the track Very Bad News. Really like the way that one sounds. It's like syrupy, chopped and screwed Radiohead. And before that, Zoe Amba, Thousand Years, from their record Eyes Full. They're a Tennessee noise folk singer. Zoe Amba was also a recent guest on Jessica's program, so check the archives for that at WFMU.org. We started the set with Moon Pussy and a song that I think is called Clickbait, but their Bandcamp page calls it Clibbait, and I'm just going to leave it. Clibbait. That's from a record called At the Pace of Outrage. They're from Denver. Since I love this word, semi-quincentennial, so much, it's so florid, so difficult to remember, I've been using it a lot in the past couple of months, particularly with my kids, who I really like to ambush with big words. So we were talking about the America 250 thing. By the way, it's extremely American that all of the branding for this event went with America 250 instead of any formulation actually using the word semi-quincentennial. There are things I like about this country, but its distrust of big vocabularies and the generally wide streak of anti-intellectualism are not two of them. Anyway, I was finding excuses to drop the big word, and in discussing Independence Day this year, we found ourselves talking about patriotism. And I told the kids my take, which is that I never much trusted patriotism, which I thought might be a slightly provocative statement from Dad, at least compared to the kinds of perspectives you get in elementary school. I said that I like my town. I love New York City. I love a lot about American culture. And I'm extremely defined as a person by being from here. All that's true. But I also said the whole concept of love of country never rang true for me. That it always seemed to tilt over into jingoism and nationalism. See, there's more opportunity to drop some big word bombs on the kids there. See? See how it works? I think I might have thrown isolationism in there too. I said I had never understood the passion that America can arouse in some people. And my oldest kid said, matter-of-factly, yeah, America sucks. And then my other kid said it too, easy as anything. Like, duh, obviously, Dad, yeah, America sucks. And I found this first surprising, and then a little troubling. We went on to have a talk where I found myself awkwardly defending America when I had set out to introduce a little well-earned criticism of the place. So this sentiment of America sucks, it's obviously simplistic, but I also find it very nihilistic. Distressing the way that it's in line with lots of the other veins of nihilism that I'm seeing in young people now. They're nihilistic about the earth, the economy, institutions in general. And I can't blame them, really. I mean, I can't blame them at all. We haven't set things up very well for them, and they know it. But it can be kind of breathtaking sometimes. So, without rehashing the whole conversation here, let's just say that the kids made some very valid points about America's recent politics, about Native Americans, and about slavery, even about class stuff. Now, I can take some responsibility for this woke barrage, this living nightmare of the nation's youth, of the Project 2025 goons and Fox News. But it's also clear that liberal public education in America isn't dead yet, at least not in the great state of New Jersey. I mean, really, seeing these two confidently and casually laying down some points about stolen land and the fact that America's economy was founded on slave labor, it made me damn near optimistic. But I was trying to introduce some nuance. I was going through a list of things that we love together, American things. I was devil's advocating for jazz, Disneyland, Texas barbecue, New York pizza, baseball, Billie Eilish. And I did make some progress. Unless you think I really am the most boring dad in the world, I limited myself to things that we all loved in common. I didn't lay into the kids about the impossibly brave American labor movement, or the way that NASA inspired my imagination as a kid, regardless of its compromised origins and current diminished state. I didn't talk about the fact that the ideas of the American founding fathers, selectively applied and selfishly abrogated to exclude just about everybody except land-owning white men. Despite all of that, people are still talking about those ideas, and they are pretty good ideas. Freedom and equality and all that. And despite the death and suffering caused by the core reasons why it was made up, I do love that America is just a made-up country. During the Revolutionary War, at the time it was being fought, the majority of people would be hard-pressed to even define what America was as a country. Even as people were fighting the British and dying for something, a vague sense of freedom from tyranny, only about 40% of colonists even supported a revolution at all, with 20% loyal to Britain, leaving close to half in that undecided camp. And don't let the media machine of American division fool you. That undecided camp is still very large, and it's mercurial. The reasons why this country is so uniquely diverse do tell a story of conquest and death and generational suffering, but it's also true that the diversity of people and cultures and ideas in this crazy, fractious place is what gives the place that juice, that America juice. It may even all be worth it that we're on the verge of tearing ourselves apart all the time. So, I distrust patriotism. It just turns ugly too often and too easily. I share this point of view, by the way, with no lesser an American than Mark Twain. And this tendency, extremely rampant recently in these long MAGA years, but always here, really, from the days of the bloody shirt to 20th century Confederate monuments being erected to now, this tendency to imagine a better, more pure country that never actually existed, and use that fantasy as a cudgel to marginalize people and comfort the powerful. It's ugly. And it's weak. And yet, I can't deny I love the place. I love this country. It's not the kind of thing I go around saying, but I can't deny that I have the feeling sometimes. I mean, never about politics, but about music, food, landscapes, even just the sense of a national pathos of a country founded on some very intense ideals that have never yet been able to actually live up to those ideals. Maybe I'm being sentimental, but, you know, I guess a 250th birthday is an appropriate time to be sentimental. And you know another thing that's great about America? Freeform Radio, WFMU, which is what you are tuned to and where you should stay. I'm Chin. I'm here until 3 a.m., Thanks for being here tonight.
1: Thank you very much, Charlton Heston.

0: baby back. Our mother,
1: the Constitution,
0: baby back, baby back, baby back,
1: was created to make the promise of the Declaration come true. The Declaration was not a protest against government, but against the excesses of government. It prescribed the proper role of government to secure the rights and to of individuals and to affect their safety and their happiness. In modern society, no individual can do this all alone. So government is not necessarily evil, but a necessary good. The framers of the Constitution declared, feared a central government that was too strong, as many Americans rightly do today. The framers of the Constitution, after their experience under the Articles, feared a central government that was too weak, as many Americans rightly do today.

back, baby back, baby back, baby back, baby back. I want my baby back, baby back, baby back. Easy credit combined with a faulty assumption that home values would continue to rise led to excesses and bad decisions. Many mortgage lenders approve loans for borrowers without carefully examining their ability to pay. Many borrowers took out loans larger than they could afford, assuming that they could sell or refinance their homes at a higher price later on. Optimism about housing values also led to a boom in home construction. Eventually, the number of new houses exceeded the number of people willing to buy them. With supply exceeding demand, housing prices fell, and this created a problem. Borrowers with adjustable rate mortgages who had been planning to sell or refinance their homes at a higher price were stuck with homes worth less than expected. Along with mortgage payments, they could not afford. As a result, many mortgage holders began to default. These widespread defaults had effects far beyond the housing market. See, in today's mortgage industry, home loans are often packaged together and converted into financial products called mortgage-backed securities. These securities were sold to investors around the world. Many investors assumed these securities were trustworthy and asked a few questions about their actual value. Two of the leading purchasers of mortgage-backed securities were Fannie Mae and Freddie Mac. Because these companies were chartered by Congress, many believed they were guaranteed by the federal government. This allowed them to borrow enormous sums of money, fuel the market for questionable investments, and put our financial system at risk. The decline in the housing market set off a domino effect across our economy. When home values declined, borrowers defaulted on their mortgages. There has been an investors holding mortgage-backed securities began to incur serious losses. Before long, these securities became so unreliable that they were not being bought or sold. Investment banks such as Bear Stearns and Lehman Brothers found themselves saddled with large amounts of assets they could not sell. They ran out of money needed to meet their immediate obligations, and they faced imminent collapse. Other banks found themselves in severe financial trouble. These banks began holding on to their money, and lending dried up, and the gears of the American financial system began grinding to a halt. With the situation becoming more precarious by the day, I faced a choice: to step in with dramatic government action, or to stand back and allow the irresponsible actions of some to undermine the financial security of all.

Later, after a tragic fraternal war, those guarantees were expanded to include all Americans. Later still, voting rights were assured for women and for younger citizens 18 to 21 years of age. It's good to know that in our own lifetime, we have taken part in the growth of freedom and in the expansion of equality, which began here so long ago. This union of corrected wrongs and expanded rights has brought the blessings of liberty to 215 million Americans. But the struggle for life, liberty, and the pursuit of happiness is never truly won. Each generation of Americans, indeed of all humanity, must strive to achieve these aspirations anew. Liberty is a living flame to be fed, not dead ashes to be removed.

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1: Thank you very much, Charlton Heston.
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0: Hi everyone, we present you Japanese worker from Tokyo. His name is Taku. Taku has three meanings. One is octopus in the sea, and kite in the sky, and dragon. It was organized in the beginning of the 80s. Let's join the party. Glad you saw. So, we hope you enjoy our perfect music. Welcome to our party. Hey.
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My name is Chin. We just heard Albumen, a witchy new psych record out of Seattle. No Wine Before It's Time from their self-titled record, Albumen. And Baltimore's Horse Lords before that, Becoming Venerable Horse Lords. We heard a track from their new record, Demand to be Taken to Heaven Alive, called After the Last Sky. And before that, a new Jack White song, Dollar Bill. That's from an album called Frozen Charlatan, or possibly Frozen Charlotte. There's also a trickster character who's 3D printed and something to do with an art exhibit. I'm not entirely sure what's going on, but, you know, Jack White belongs on a 4th of July show, in my opinion. And Period Bomb from Miami, Florida. Before that, Demented Mutant Pop. It's a record from 2023. We heard Doomed from the album Threat. And before that, an incredible record by Taco. It's from 1983. We just put it in the new bin here at WFMU as it's newly reissued on Spittle. The song is incredible, and nothing else on the record sounds like it. And nothing else on the record sounds like any other part of the record either. Wildly diverse and just wild in general. It's self-titled, Taco, which might also mean the Alternative Counter Organization or something. I do know that song was called Futu no Kao wa Kyo mo Sando Metadata, which translates to, even the Buddha's patience ran out after three times again today. That is a must-buy reissue. Taco, out on Spittle. Van Halen, Jump, before that from 1984, because I felt like it, and because freedom. And we started the set with a little bit of live mixing, which was dicey with my jet lag. There were some mistakes, but that's kind of the point. Why the hell not? I called it Ostinato for America's 200.

night, this Friday, July 10th, 7:30 p.m., Fabio is going to be presenting Beyond the Valley of the Dolls, a classic American satirical musical melodrama. It was directed by Russ Meyer and written by Roger Ebert, famously. Really great film, and it'll be great to hear Fabio present and talk about it. 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There's some cool special programs coming up, even just like 4 hours from now, this morning, Sunday morning, on Sirius Moonlight Sonatas with Carol. She's going to be interviewing Hacked DiPicciotto, a.k.a. Alexander Hack from Ein Sturzende Neubauten, and more, and Danielle DiPicciotto from Space Cowboys, and more. Really interesting duo. They've made some great records. There'll be some music from their new album, Lichtung. That's this morning, 6 to 9 a.m. on Sirius Moonlight Sonatas. Got some fill-ins coming up I wanted to mention. Faye, tomorrow night, Sunday, 6 to 8 p.m., will be filling in for the Oh No Show. Faye is always fantastic. Monday evening, 6 to 7 p.m., Matt Warwick is in for Tectonic. And I'm filling in for Bucci on Tuesday. We're going to do some self-evaluation. So bring your courage and prepare to call in for a late-night phone calls segment, but not late at night, and for a whole hour. Wish me luck on this. Or better yet, just tune in and call in Tuesday, 6 to 7 p.m. Eastern, as I fill in for Bucci. I want to play some more music right now, though, and I promise I am done with the Chili's Baby Back Ribs jingle. At least, I think I am. No, yeah, I am. This is Anima Mundi with me, Chin, here on Freeform Radio, WFMU.

55. Three.

You won't always hear songs by mass murdering cult leaders here on Anima Mundi. You have to tune into Micah's Music for Mind Control for that, Tuesdays 7 to 8 p.m. Eastern. But when I do play a song by a mass murdering cult leader, I like it to be a very good one. Like Look at Your Game, Girl by Charles Manson. It is what we just heard. And before that, Pat Metheny and Lyle Mays. The title track from the record As Falls Wichita, So Falls Wichita Falls. A long track that I think really evokes both the American West and American mystery in general, so I thought it was worth the 20 minutes. I hope you did too. Before that, Glands of External Secretion, with the track Triumph Over Adversity, from the record Unexplained Bite Marks. That was live from the Purple Onion in San Francisco in 1994. And we started that very strange set with New Noise Rock from the New York area. Ouchie! On Bath Salts again. That's a self-titled EP. Ouchie, our own DJ, Bontz, is in that band. But Heavy on the Dump Button Kids really had to catch a couple of non-FCC-friendly words there. But I achieved it. I achieved it. It's time to do some magic on the radio, friends. Here on Anima Mundi, we use the broadcast airways of WFMU, its digital signals zipping around the globe, and the attention and intention of you, the incredible listener audience, as a medium for magic. Woo. Cringe. I don't consider America an inherently magical place. First of all, relative to countries and cultures around the world, it's quite young. Secondly, most of its magic is imported. West Africa, the Caribbean, Eastern Europe, the Nordics, or old Mother England. The occult practices are as much of a polyglot as the people here. But that's okay. Magic does not recognize borders. And this show and this radio station have always had an open aperture on the world. So tonight, a spell that connects us to the full scope of humanity across time and draws wisdom from that connection. I am burning a blue candle tonight as, well, as a sort of side spell I have going with a black candle to soak up the negative energy of the power outage at my house and the fact that my car wouldn't start today. As always, if you're unable to cast along at home in real time, focus on the sound of my voice and set your intention against the connection we have through the radio. We begin. As the moon wanes, in this time of division and uncertainty, in this time when our natural connection to the earth, the spirit world, and each other is threatened and diminished, I call upon the powers of earth, air, fire, water. I call upon the spirits above, below, and within. Open a path for wisdom to flow to us, wisdom and strength flowing from those who have come before. Strength and wisdom flowing to those who will come after. Secure in the power of our individual will, sure in our inextricable place in our community, as the wheel turns, give us peace and understanding and clear purpose. Let the power of our community grow strong. As the wheel turns, protect the most vulnerable and make humble the most powerful. We offer gratitude for the bounty of summer, the nourishment of the earth. As the wheel turns, the waning moon will bring peace and plenty and justice. It will be.

0: If it's safe to do so where you are, burn some good dried herbs up in the candle. Rosemary, maybe. And envelop yourself in the smoke and fragrance, bringing the content of your will into physical connection with the earth. Magic works when you think it works, and it is a huge privilege to cast spells with you here on the radio.
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0: It's Anima Mundi. I'm glad you're with me tonight, sharing the semi-quincentennial after-party vibes. 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

lying at my feet. Tried to steal my earnings, yet I still regret.

Boy, talk about good evidence that America actually is great. There it is. Randy Newman, National Treasure. That was A Wedding in Cherokee County. From his thorny, brilliant, hilarious, and troubling album, Good Old Boys, one of my favorites. Before that, Cali Boy Dave Alvin, with the title track of 1994's King of California. And Warren Zevon, before that, Roland the Headless Thompson Gunner from Excitable Boy. Now, to be honest, I wanted to play my favorite Portrait of America by Warren Zevon, play it all night long, but it has a silly little word in it that would still, at this late date, get us into trouble with the FCC, and I didn't want to bleep it out, so we heard a song that thematically makes little sense for the show, but it's still one of my favorites, or maybe it does kind of make sense, really. It's got the CIA in it, probably does. Bruce Springsteen before that, Highway Patrolman from Nebraska. That's America right there. And a lovely song by Andy Boe, Fireflies. There's a new vinyl reissue of two CDRs that he put out in 2006. Florida, Andy Boe. It's called So We See / Trenches in the Sun. And prior to that, I played Badger Hunt with the song Bullet Always Been This Way. There's a new compilation called Concrete Rock that is compiled by WFMU DJ Sydney. She has an excellent program on Wednesday, 9 to midnight. Just WFMU DJs all over the playlist tonight. I love it. Keeping it in the family. We started the set with Skirting, a femme trio from New York City, Time Thief, from a new self-released EP called Wants and Needs. So, I am just back from a trip to Venice, Italy. I have been up for, let's do the math here, more than 26 hours straight at this point. And in addition to the jet lag and sleep deprivation, my house does not have electricity right now. And my car would not start this afternoon. Radio friends, I am not in great shape. But I still have about 28 minutes left, and now I'm going to shift gears and have a little fun. Finish the show up with a thing that I like to do after I travel, whether it's near or far, and that is to play some songs that I heard on my trip that caught my ear. Stuff that I would not normally listen to. Stuff that I sometimes don't even know about, but I discover on my travels. This is a set of songs that I heard in gelato shops, vintage clothing stores, Venetian hotel lobbies, and mainly Baccaro's. Baccaro's are the tiny Venetian storefront bars that sell spritzes and wine alongside cicchetti, little snacks like a crostini with a grilled sardine and onions on it. More on these Baccaro's and the outsized real estate they took up on my trip next week. Because I have a bunch of new records that I bought in Italy, and more to say about Venice. But that will wait until next week. The full debrief next week. But for now, we're going to do Overheard in Venice. A few tracks that perked my ears up in what is still a global marketplace and a central meeting place all these centuries later. You are tuned to Freeform Radio WFMU. My name is Chin, and I'm here until 3 a.m. when Jason will move you safely towards the dawn with Freeform Jazz Dance, an excellent radio program. Until then, prego!

0: Well, we've come to the end of the program, dear listeners, but I will briefly talk about what we just heard, which are all tracks I heard in Venice and thought, huh, that was Loretta Goggi with Maledetta Primavera. That's one of the many songs I heard at my favorite hangout in Venice, Baccaro Ritorno in Castello. Most nights the bartenders in the crowd would be singing along loudly to songs like Maledetta Primavera, and it was glorious fun. And then a twin spin before that of two Italian pop classics that I heard at Baccaro Ritorno. That was before that Rino Gaetano with Gianna. And then R.E.M. that I heard in a vintage clothing store. I was listening, I was thinking, what is this wannabe R.E.M. group? But no, turns out it's a demo of a song with a lead vocal from Mike Mills, and it's pretty sweet, called Mike's Pop Song. That was on the 25th anniversary edition of Automatic for the People. And before that, another Baccaro banger, Raffaella Cara with Ballo Ballo. And Diana Ross, Love Hangover, which I heard playing in the lobby of my hotel one morning at breakfast. And then we started with Lucio Battisti, To Feel in Love, from Images. Now, the great WFMU DJ Jody Peyote introduced this song to me, but then while I was in Venice, I actually heard it in a restaurant, and then I found a copy of the album in the Soul used record store in Venice. So, of course, I bought it, and a lot of other things. Well, that's it. I'm very tired, and I need to go to sleep. Jason Isaac is here to start his wonderful show. Whether you're just starting your day or about to end it like me, hopefully, or somewhere in between, stay strong, stay sexy, stay tuned to WFMU East Orange, WMFU Mount Hope in New York City and Rockland County at 91.9 FM, and online at WFMU.org. Tuesday, 6 o'clock, I'm filling in for Bucci, so tune in, call in. And I will be back in this slot as well next week, Saturday midnight to Sunday 3 a.m. Until then, all I can say is, ciao!
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7: We're gonna play the national anthem. Hit it.

This mule ain't from Moscow. This mule ain't from the South. But this mule's had some learning. Mostly mouth to mouth. This mule could be called stubborn and lazy. But in a clever sort of way, this mule could be working, waiting, and learning and planning for a sacred kind of day. A day when burning sticks and crosses is not mere child's play, but a madman in his most incandescent bloom, whose lovely soul is imperfection and his most lustrous groom. So stand fast, young old mule, soothed in contemplation, that burning hole and aching thigh. Your stubbornness is utter living, and cruel anxiety is about to die.

You are listening to WFMU. Jason Isaac with you for another edition of Freeform Jazz Dance. This is a here radio program which will continue till 6 o'clock in the morning Eastern Time. I'm very pleased to be back. I want to say a quick thank you to Chin for another outstanding program, and welcome back home, Chin, after a week in Italy. It's great to have you back. Although, since I only ever see Chin on Sunday mornings, for me, it's like he never left. It's all good. Anyway, here I am. I needed a few minutes to get unsettled, and now I have done that, thanks to that music we just heard from Fred Ho and the Green Monster Big Band. Fred Ho, baritone saxophonist, composer, and activist who passed away in 2014. That was an album from 2009 called Celestial Green Monster. And we heard part of a suite of songs that appeared on that album. The Struggle for a New World suite. We heard the movement called Battleground Earth Blues. Before that, Charles Mingus, Freedom, an outtake from the sessions that produced the album Mingus, Mingus, Mingus, Mingus from 1964. Before that, Gary McFarland, composer and arranger, very busy in the 60s and 70s. And we heard something from an album-long suite called America the Beautiful, An Account of Its Disappearance. The song, Due to a Lack of Interest, Tomorrow Has Been Canceled. That's the title. A little on the nose, if you ask me. The Charlie Hunter Trio before that, Anthem USA from the album Let the Bells Ring On, 2015. And Pops himself, one of our greatest Americans, Louis Armstrong, and his All-Stars did the Star Spangled Banner to start us off at the top of the hour, recorded live at the Newport Jazz Festival in 1960. We might hear a little more from Louis later in the show, what with July 4th being one of his birthdays. We'll get into that later. I hope everyone had a great July 4th, Independence Day, as best you could. I'll sum up my feelings by quoting an online friend of mine, Hunter King, who's a great radio DJ down in New Orleans. He said, "I like being American. It's geographically beautiful. It's the home of Link Ray, Bo Diddley, James Brown, Alan Toussaint, and countless others. We seem to be the only country that drinks root beer, and I love root beer. It's just in a bit of a rough patch. I really hope we can come out of this with more perspective for a better future." That's kind of where I'm at. And, I don't think I'll have much more to say other than happy 4th and now 5th of July, everyone. So, we go on with the show. Gonna play one rocker that kind of fits the mood, and then get back into the usual nonsense. David Bowie, up next on WFMU.

Just like I need my man and girlfriends to swing it, bring it. I need myself to be the frontier of my life, living it. How we will drip and burn, smoke from all openings. So when the future's here, we will keep.

All right, a lot of music there. And those last couple had a quality that I really appreciate in music, which is a wall of horns just punching you in the chest over and over again. Like, just, oh man, I love that, that huge big band sound. And what we just heard was a big band out of Leeds in the UK called Ferg's Imaginary Big Band, led by a composer and musician named Fergus Quill. And we heard an awesome cover of a late 90s Bob Dylan song, Lovesick, which originally appeared on Dylan's Time Out of Mind album. The new CD, or LP, what have you, from Ferg's Imaginary Big Band is called The New Atomic, and it was released last week. In back of that, a combination of musicians from a couple of the Nordic countries. Swedish vocalist Mariam Wallentin with a Norwegian big band, the Vestnorsk Jazz Ensemble. We heard a thing called Love is Fire from another new album, Spring Flood, released a couple weeks ago on Hubro Records, a great label. And then a whole bunch of horns from slightly closer to home, New Orleans, Louisiana. We heard the To Be Continued Brass Band with a cover of Marvin Gaye, I Want You, from the album Modern Times out of 2009. Jean-Luc Ponty, Fight for Life, before that, with the electric violin and a killer band, which included Patrice Rushen on keyboards and Ray Parker Jr. on guitar. That was from 1975. And back at the top of that set, David Bowie, I'm Afraid of Americans, a classic from 1997, the Earthling album. And there's nothing left to say about that set other than you're listening to WFMU East Orange, WMFU Mount Hope in New York City and Rockland County at 91.9 FM and online at WFMU.org. Jason Isaac with you and the Freeform Jazz Dance Show till 6 in the morning when Carol comes in with Serious Moonlight Sonatas. Please, if you are a chatty type, stop over at the Accu Playlist page, which has a comment board where you can chime in and say hello and, you know, comment on what you're hearing. Tell me your likes and dislikes. Whatever. I know you're out there. I see you clicking the star, the clicky starring the songs you like. I know you're out there listening. You can't fool me. Anyway, up next, I got something from Horace Silver. Been quite enamored by the performance in the World Cup of Cabo Verde, Cape Verde. They went toe-to-toe with some of the heavyweights in soccer, apparently. Not that I would know. I'm not really a soccer fan. But I got sucked into it this year because of the performance of Cape Verde, their national soccer team. The entire island has 500,000 people. Okay, so smaller than a borough of New York City, and yet their soccer team went toe-to-toe with Spain and Argentina and some of the heavyweights in the World Cup, and really kind of blew everyone's mind. Anyway, got a song for them up next called The Cape Verdean Blues by Horace Silver, and that'll launch us into another set and another hour of music here on WFMU. Thanks for listening, everybody.

pretty smoking hot rendition of So What, the Miles Davis classic, performed by George Benson on the guitar from 1972. Recorded live at a thing called the California Concert at the Hollywood Palladium. From CTI Records. That was not part of the original release from 72. That was held back in the vaults until the CD reissue in 2010. George Benson on guitar, of course. Johnny Hammond on the electric piano. Ron Carter on bass. Billy Cobham on drums. What a quartet. Kind of reminds me of something I read a few years back when George Benson was doing one of his many tours and he, before a gig, came down with laryngitis and couldn't sing. So he announced to the audience, you know, sold out, large theater, small, whatever. Big crowd, and he announced, I can't sing tonight, I'm just going to play guitar. And the audience got very upset about that, you know, because I guess they want to hear him sing on Broadway or something. But I remember at the time reading that and thinking, like, man, if I went to a George Benson gig and he said, no singing, I'm just going to shred on guitar tonight, I would be, like, ecstatic. Because he was such a smoking guitar player, as we just heard. Chip Wickham before that, flute player from England, now based in Madrid, Spain. We heard a thing called Snake Eyes from his 2018 album, Shamal Wind. I'm a big Chip Wickham fan. I have not heard anything he's done that I've disliked so far. And the Horace Silver Quintet, the Cape Verdean Blues, title track of a 1965 album on Blue Note Records. Speaking of Blue Note, I'm going to play something from a new Blue Note release now. It's rather long. It's 4:20 in the morning here on the East Coast. So happy 420 to all who celebrate. This next tune should get you in a proper frame of mind. New album by saxophonist Emmanuel Wilkins. I think it's fair to say up and coming saxophonist, age 28. Still on the way up for sure. And I really dug this tune. It's a cover of an Alice Coltrane tune. Sharanam. Recorded live at the Village Vanguard. It's actually three new albums from Emmanuel Wilkins and his quartet. Live at the Village Vanguard, volumes 1, 2, and 3. This is from volume 1. We're going to hear Sharanam. So, let's hear these guys stretch out on WFMU.

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Our journey through the night and straight on till morning. Jason Isaac with you, listening to some great tunes. And did I tell you that was a nice, long, stretched out, super jammy, fantastic piece of music from the Emmanuel Wilkins Quartet. Man, they were going for it. Love it. Sharanam, live at the Village Vanguard. Just released in the past few days, I believe. Or at least within the last month, for sure. We heard Micah Thomas on piano, Ryoma Takanaga on bass, Kweku Sumbri on drums, and Emmanuel Wilkins, the leader, on the alto saxophone, recorded May of last year at the Village Vanguard in the New York City. I would like to change pace right now just a little bit. We are going to go way, way back. We're going to go back 98 years and 1 week and listen to something by Louis Armstrong. Now, I played Louis at the top of the show. We heard Louis doing our national anthem. Next, I would like to hear Louis doing one of the most important pieces of music, you know, among the most important 3 minutes of music in the entire American canon. Because we just passed the anniversary, as I said, 98 years ago, of the recording of West End Blues, an absolute landmark in jazz music and American popular music. Just an incredible, innovative piece of work for trumpet players and really all jazz musicians on any instrument, and all jazz singers, too. It's just perfect. Recorded, I want to look up the date. I want to get it right for you. Stand by. Clickety-clackety. Recorded June 28th, 1928. Louis Armstrong and his Hot Five with the West End Blues. And, of course, July 4th, which has just passed, is the possible birth date of Louis Armstrong as well. He always said he was born on July 4th. Scholars later came to believe he was born August 4th. Although Ricky Riccardi, who is the famous Louis Armstrong scholar and archivist at the Louis Armstrong House Museum in Queens, has now come to believe that July 4th is the correct birth date for Louis Armstrong. I will not take a side in that argument, but it just gives us an excuse to celebrate Louis Armstrong twice every summer, and let's do that right now with the legendary West End Blues, Louis Armstrong and his Hot Five, to start off our next set here on WFMU and Freeform Jazz Dance.

The top of the hour approacheth, so I shall chime in and remind you, you are listening to WFMU East Orange, WMFU Mount Hope in New York City and Rockland County at 91.9 FM, and online at WFMU.org. And we just heard Thelonious Monk from 1968, one of his classic albums, Underground. And one of his classic tunes, In Walked Bud. Monk on the piano, Charlie Rouse on sax, Larry Gales on bass, Ben Riley on the drums, and the vocals by John Hendricks. And then a couple of birthday remembrances before that. We heard Champion Jack Dupree, one of the great blues men of New Orleans, with a thing called Careless Love from a 1964 album, The Best of the Blues. Champion Jack Dupree, it is believed, was born on July 4th in 1910. Although, like the previous honoree, there is some dispute. There are a couple of possible birth dates for Champion Jack Dupree, but we're going with July 4th. And before that, Louis Armstrong and his Hot Five, with Earl Hines on the piano, doing West End Blues, recorded late June of 1928, heard on the day after what might have been Louis Armstrong's birthday, July 4th. Anyway, got just about 1 hour to go before Carol comes in with Serious Moonlight Sonatas. Please stay tuned for that if you are still here at 6 o'clock. But, first I want to mark one more anniversary. We're going to get a groove going now. And this is something more personal to me. Maybe not the only one out there who remembers this. But I do remember exactly where I was 30 years ago last night. July 4th, 1996. I was in Central Park at Summer Stage watching the mothership land. Now, we refer to WFMU, the radio station, as the mothership, as opposed to some of the alt streams, but no, that's not what I mean. I mean the mothership of P-Funk, George Clinton, Parliament Funkadelic. They played Summer Stage 30 years ago yesterday and landed the mothership in Central Park to celebrate the 20th anniversary of the Mothership Connection album. And it was a fantastic concert, about 3 hours long. Special guests galore. I remember Bootsy Collins was there, Bernie Worrell, De La Soul. I think maybe Fred Wesley was on it. Anyway, I can't help but smile when I look back on that day. And that was my first P-Funk show, first of many, and kind of a formative musical experience for me, you know? So I want to play just a little bit of the Funk Mob. P-Funk. Uncut Funk. The Bomb. Coming up next, we're going to hear one from Parliament. All Your Goodies Are Gone. Right here on WFMU.

James Booker, at the height of his powers in 1978, recorded live at the Montreux Jazz Festival. The name of the song is simply True. It was released on a CD in 1997, and later, in the mid-2010s, I guess, I don't remember the exact year, but that performance, that particular song, became the centerpiece of the documentary about the life of James Booker. It was called Bayou Maharaja by Lily Kieber, and I was at the premiere in New York, and I mean, at that point in the film, when the footage of that performance was shown, I don't think there was a dry eye in the house. It was just spellbinding and powerful, you know? Anyway, James Booker. Phil Ranelin before that, Vibes from the Tribe, title track of a 1976 album, some Detroit jazz fusion. Brandi Younger did Essence of Ruby from her album Wax and Wane out of 2016. One of the foremost practitioners of the harp in jazz music these days. It's kind of become

in the Louisiana Superdome. P-Funk, still at it. Still traveling the spaceways, I guess you could say. Anyway. You're in tune with WFMU. Jason Isaac with you for another half hour and change. This is Freeform Jazz Dance. It's almost sunrise. The sun comes up at 5:31 here in Jersey City. And for those of you who are just rising along with the sun, I say to you, good morning. Here's Josh White up next with the Good Morning Blues on WFMU.

WFMU, Jason with you, and Freeform Jazz Dance. And we just heard the trumpeter, Itamar Barakoff. A real nice thing called Dasa from a 2018 album, Blue Nights. My mind is not on nights anymore. It's on mornings now because the sun is up. It's officially Sunday morning. Well, it has been for a while. Anyway, Itamar Barakoff right there. Before that, a trio of the late Roy Hargrove with Kristen McBride and Stephen Scott doing Charlie Parker. An album-length tribute to Charlie Parker called Parker's Mood from 1995 on Verve Records. We heard Star Eyes. And before that, Bird himself with My Little Suede Shoes from 1952. Nina Simone and back of that, Do I Move You from Nina Simone Sings the Blues 1967. And Josh White started that set with The Good Morning Blues to wish all of you a good morning. I got time for a couple more, and then Carol comes in with Serious Moonlight Sonatas, and I want to tell you she's got a special thing happening on the show today. Carol talks with the duo Hakadah Picciotto, a.k.a. Alexander Haka and Danielle De Picciotto. I'm sure I've got those pronunciations not quite right, but I tried. Carol is going to talk to them, take a look at some of their past projects apart and together, along with music from their new album. So stay tuned for Serious Moonlight Sonatas coming up at 6 o'clock. All right, as I said, time for a couple more. One up next from Lil Greenwood. It's called I'm Crying, right here on WFMU.

All right, we just heard the Viscounts. I Cover the Waterfront. Some weird stereo separation happening on that track. Not sure what was up with that. But that was from 1960. Let's not concentrate on the flaws. Let's concentrate on the greatness of that arrangement. Louis Jordan and his Timpani Five before that from 1954. If I had any sense, I'd go back home. Yeah, you're telling me. And Lil Greenwood, I'm Crying, from 1953. That was our final set of this version of Freeform Jazz Dance. I am Jason Isaac with you every Sunday morning through the summer into mid-September from 3 to 6 a.m. as Saturday night yields to Sunday morning. And, well, I hope you all have as good a time with it as I do. And I am having a great time. Carol is up next with Serious Moonlight Sonatas. Don't go anywhere. Keep it locked right here at WFMU East Orange, WMFU Mount Hope in New York City and Rockland County at 91.9 FM and online at WFMU.org. I want you all to have a great Sunday, a great week. Let's meet back here around this time, maybe 3 hours earlier, next Sunday.

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0: 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My name is Carol, and we're here from 6 to 9 a.m. today and every Sunday, and we're doing a little something special for this show. I got a chance to chat with the duo of Haka DePicciotto, a.k.a. Alexander Haka and Danielle DePicciotto, a couple of weeks ago, and which we're going to hear the interview part of this after this break. But in this first set, you heard some of their work together and apart in various incarnations. There's so much more to explore, but I wanted to give you the most bang for your buck. So we have a lot of tracks in this set. Two tracks ending the set from the duo Troubadour from their 2023 album Keepsakes, and Drowsin, a track from their new album Leashtongue, which is coming out on July 10th. And they'll be talking about that and some of their other work. And Crime and the City Solution with the title track from their 2013 album American Twilight. And this incarnation of the group included lots of folks, but Jim White on drums, David Feeney on steel guitar, Troy Gregory on bass and cello, and Alexander Haka on guitar, Danielle on auto harp, and she also did the artwork for this album. And of course, Bronwyn Adams on violin and Simon Bonney on vocals. And ahead of that, Bury the Bottle With Me, the title track from Yifa Mountain Boys' 1994 album. And this was a one-off project from the quintet that included Alexander Haka and also Neubauten member Johann Arbeit. And featuring Alexander von Borsig, an alias of Haka, and another one with Johann Arbeit. You heard the group Sprung aus den Wolken with Noch Lange Nicht. Sorry for my mispronunciation. Oh my God. Yeah. It's from their 1982 self-titled cassette, 49 Second Romance, the classic 1980 single by P1E, a one-off project where Alexander Haka played drums and synth, and Horchata, a track from Danielle's 2015 album Tacoma, and another one from Danielle DePicciotto, Desert Fruit, a track from the 2017 collection Monika Verstadt, and Krishna, a track from a group called The Unsemble, which features Alex on bass and electronics, and they put out one self-titled album in 2014, which Danielle did the artwork for, and The Gold Key, a track from the Ministry of Wolves, a group that included Haka DePicciotto, Mick Harvey and Paul Walfish, and it was they did the music for a multimedia theatrical performance of Republic Der Wolf, and for the Theater Dortmund, and The Twins, a track from Alexander Haka's original score for the 2014 film The Cut. The duo with The Circuit from their 2011 album Hitman's Heel, released under the name Borsig Work in 1981. This cassette was entitled SJ for Alexander Haka's alias Sentimentali Uint, and you heard the track Ghetto. Mona Moore, a group that once included Haka and FM Einheit. From Neubauten. We were enlisting all folks here. And the track you heard was My Lie, and it's from the group's 1982 12-inch, Jeszcze Polska, and Der Kuckuck, or The Cuckoo, an Austrian traditional yodeling song, performed live at a gallery in Berlin by with Alexander Haka on vocals, along with a group, Kabashkosk, and German outfit Mechanique Destructive Commodor, a group that Alexander played guitar with, and Volgas from their 1980 debut cassette Der Weg zum Frieden, and Einstuhlende Neubauten with Einstuhl in de Holle, and that's from their fifth full-length, 1989's Haus der Luga. And starting the show, Japanese artist Few got together with Daniel DeVizioto for their first album together, entitled Paper Masks, and it came out earlier this year on Mute, and you heard The Cat, and that's what you heard. That was a lot of songs. We're gonna hear some of the interview with Alexander Haka and Daniel DePizioto, known as here is Haka DePizioto, and I encourage everyone to go take, you know, if you're interested, go check out some of their other work. I just really did a, you know, down and dirty some stuff, just to give you a smattering of what they've done. They've done a lot more. So we're going to hear an interview with them both. And so I hope you can stay tuned, and I'll be back in just a bit. Thanks. But I'd like to go back in time, if you don't mind. Tell me a little bit about some of your memories of your time growing up, and maybe how they're different from each other, even though they were during the same time period, but in a different place. I'm curious.
1: Okay. Well, I was born in Tacoma, but I was only there for 3 months because my father was in the military, so we would move around all the time. After Tacoma, we went to Colorado and then to Chicago and Washington, D.C. and so forth. And at one point, we ended up in Germany because my father was stationed there, and then he moved back to New York. So basically, my childhood is kind of a blur of being the new one in school with a really long name and leaving a couple of months later. So my childhood was kind of stressy, I guess you'd say, put it that way. My family was pretty classical oriented. My father would listen to a lot of radio, like he would listen to radio all the time. But if he listened to records, he would listen to classical music. And my mother actually wasn't interested in music at all. But what she did do was she enrolled me into a children's choir very early on, where I kind of immediately became the first voice of the sopranos. So I kind of grew up with classical music, and that was kind of is one of my greatest influences. I started listening to more pop or rock oriented music, I guess, when I was around 15. So it took a long time for me to start to listen to anything else, and then I kind of listened to a whole bunch of different kind of music. My first big love was Ennio Morricone. And I like the Beatles, but I did like stuff like Arvo Pärt or later on Scott Walker, like big symphonic kind of strange, big symphonies that kind of include experimental music. That's my greatest influence, and that's also what interests me personally most. So it's kind of an unusual musical upbringing, I guess, to be doing the music I do now.
2: I was born in the now not existing anymore city of West Berlin, and I was born in the in the American sector in Neukölln. So, and my parents, they would pretty much exclusively listen to AFN, American Forces Network, from coast to coast. And so I grew up with that kind of music, and also with the language. I could speak English before I started learning it in school because of that, listening to the radio all the time, and also because of the Ramones, which I started listening to pretty early, like when I was 12. And then I would skip school and hang out at an independent record store, and that's where I learned about all kinds of crazy independent music, the Nihilist Spasm Band from Canada, the Plastic People of the Universe from the Czech Republic, and all kinds of Throbbing Gristle, Suicide, all kinds of weird, eclectic music. But I have always been interested in all kinds of things, like from what you call now world music or ethnical music, primitive music, classical music, metal, punk rock, of course, was a very important thing because that's just my generation. And yeah, so that's me.
0: That sounds good. Well, I have a question actually for you, Alexander. What about country? Because you had that outfit, the Jeever Mountain Boys, could you tell me a little bit about that? Because I'm always interested in, because country music, I think people, I guess it's part of our, musical background in a way, but like a lot of people don't necessarily say that when they're asked about their favorite kind of music. So I'm curious how that came about.
2: As some people say, there was possibly another kind of rebellion, as I was rebellious against, like the regular school system and whatever my, upbringing by becoming a musician. Maybe after a couple of years, I was rebelling against that and just picking the most conservative genre of music to do that. No, but really, after being a musician for 10, 15 years at that time, I had completely lost my ability to play like regular guitar chords on a regular tuned guitar. And I had this catharsis, this moment that I was asked by a homeless person, a former prison inmate that I met in a park somewhere while I was, diddling around on a guitar, whether I could sing a Johnny Cash song for him accompanying on the guitar like his cellmate would have done, like back in the days when he was still in jail. And I could not comply. And that kind of frustrated me to the point that I immediately sat down in my kitchen back then and taught myself all the songs that I would want to sing and accompany myself. And out of that kitchen outfit developed this band that we never intended to play live with that, but then we did it. And Jever Mountain Boys is a joke in itself because the area of Jever is in the north of Germany where there's just like this, what do you call it, a deich, levees, like it's a very flat era in Germany. And the name derives from the fact that we had a mountain of six packs of Jever brand beer on our kitchen table whenever we would play together. So that was, that was just like a fun little side project.
0: Well, it seems like both of you have a lot of little fun little side projects between the two of you. But I want to kind of go back a little bit, and we're going to talk about some of this. Danielle, at 22, you made the decision to leave the United States and head to Berlin, I think. How did that all come to be? Because I'm 22. I mean, I know I was a nut job at 22. So it must have taken a lot to have the wherewithal to just pick up and leave the country. But you sort of mentioned that you kind of moved around a bit with your family.
1: Yeah, and I hadn't meant to, actually. I mean, I went to Germany and I just visited a friend who was living in Berlin, and they had, and back then it was as difficult to find an apartment as now because it was a city surrounded by a wall, and they had an empty broom closet over the bathroom where somebody had been living, and she said, if you want, you can move in. And I had fallen in love with the city the first day I was there. So I just stayed. I didn't even pick up my furniture until a couple of years later. So it wasn't really meant, it wasn't like a conscious decision. It somehow happened. And it was such a whirlwind because, things happened in Berlin so fast and big historic events took place. And by the time I kind of came to my senses, it was 1995. So, and I already built a life there without even thinking about it. It's weird. It's weird how things like that happen. I mean, I was a nutcase too, so that's probably why I could do something like that.
0: Alexander, you joined Neubauten at, you said, age 14. You said
2: correct.
0: That, I mean, again, I'm floored by that. Did you start originally as a guitar player, or do another instrument, or voice, or
2: no? As a little kid, I was, you know, like, I was a fan of industrial music and Throbbing Gristle, and that whole idea of manipulating the audience, you know, like, and being completely opposed to the idea of entertainment and music as entertainment. So basically, my ideal was to never actually go on stage, but stay. In the very beginning, I drummed with Neubauten when the first times I played with them. But then I very much preferred to be at the mixing desk and actually do the front of house sound, and in a very selective way, like, you know, muting channels that I, when they did something I didn't like, I just played tape loops instead. And you know, and that kind of stuff. And then at one point, I don't know, we kind of got bored with that setup, and we decided that I should also be on stage. And that's how I became the guitar player of the band.
0: Well, that, again, at age 14, I can't even fathom that. You both have done numerous projects over the years in multiple different roles. Between the two of you, you've composed and recorded music with an extensive array of musicians and groups, as well as soundtrack work for stage and film productions, directed, starred in, and created visual art for films and for videos. I was blown away to see some of Danielle's work visually. Wow.
1: Thank you.
0: You've written books, and in Danielle's case, created beautiful graphic novels in both the German and English languages. You play multiple instruments and sing. You've collaborated with a plethora of other artists in addition to working with each other in various configurations. You even recorded two soundtracks, I noticed, for the purposes of meditation and yoga practice. clearly, you both possess a curious nature about the arts and life in general. Can you share with us today some of those experiences that kind of stick out, and what made them so unique at the time and reflecting on it now?
1: Well, I mean, interestingly, that, you know, that you mentioned those meditation albums, they were definitely at a point in our lives. I mean, I don't know if you know that we became nomads in 2010, and we stayed nomads until 24. Yeah, like until last year, basically, because we had become unhappy with the state of gentrification in Berlin, and we thought it was only happening in Berlin. We found out quite quickly that wasn't true, but ultimately, I had actually been thinking that I'd like to move back to the States because I was really homesick. So we said, okay, we're going to tour around and become nomads and find a place that isn't expensive, that isn't dangerous, that supports the arts, and that, you know, that we can move to. And we thought it was going to be easy. Obviously, 14 years later, we still hadn't found a place. In any case, it turned out to be quite unhealthy to be a nomad. We had to stop all kinds of stuff like drinking, and became vegan to basically survive. Because if you're traveling all the time with, you know, jet lag and it performing all the time, it's not healthy. So we also started meditating, and we both do not like you know, typical kind of meditation music, new age stuff.
2: Music,
1: so we thought, hey, why don't we? And a couple of people actually said, your music sounds like it could be good meditation music. So we thought, okay, why not? And specifically, the second one we did, which is called Joy, I really love. It's one of my absolute favorite albums, because we did it together with two American musicians. One is Eric Hubel, who was the guitar player of Glenn Branca, and Vincent Signorelli, who was the drummer of Unsane. Also, two people you wouldn't necessarily connect with meditation, but both of whom have a lot to do with. Eric is a yogi master, and Vinny was the first Hare Krishna.
2: He was one of the first Hare Krishnas in New York City, and basically Vinny's hospitality and care for the street kids started bands like, you know, like the Cro-Mags and all these hardcore bands getting into the Hare Krishna movement was pretty much because of Vinny.
1: Yeah. And so with these two guys, we recorded this album because, one, Eric has an incredible collection of the weirdest instruments ever that he collected all over his tours and travels, also through Africa. And Vinny at the time was living in Mexico, so he pounded the rhythm on his wooden steps into staircase into Tulum in the jungle. And the whole thing was just so incredibly positive and it kind of had the effect that meditation should have on you doing that with them, because it was just so much fun. And the music turned out to be so, I personally think, so beautiful that, I don't know, those moments where we're sitting with Eric, and he lives in Canada now, in his Canadian apartment with all these weird instruments that looked like strange trees, and sitting with Vinny in Mexico with him drumming on the stairs. That's one of my favorite moments in general. I really love doing that, and I also love the result.
2: Yeah, but I agree to that, and I would also like to add that while we were nomads, we we always recorded our albums in these various, very different places, like this album Perseverancia we recorded in the Mojave Desert, which obviously was quite an experience to be working there. Then we did an album in a medieval church in Austria, in Krems at the Donau, which was also,
1: that was our darkest album.
2: Yeah, originally we planned to do like a more positive thing or more upbeat thing after Perseverancia, which is very drony and very dark. But we recorded it in the year 2016, and we all remember what happened in that year. It was not only Brexit, it was also an American election, and therefore...
1: church was also kind of dark. Yeah, well, Austria is kind of dark anyway.
2: Yeah, they have this morbid...
1: Morbid
2: string to them. Yeah, and then also we recorded an album in Blackpool, which is by the northwestern coast of England, right by the Irish Sea, which is like a decrepit
1: Coney Island.
2: It's like an entire city like Coney Island,
1: but really, really run down, like even more than Coney Island. But it's kind of like. That was also one of my favorite times, because it was such a weird place to be. A lot of, like, when we told people in the UK that we were going to record an album in Blackpool, they'd go, why? Every single one would. Except for one friend of ours, John Robb, who was born there, and he loves it too, so he could understand why. It just has this, like, really desolate atmosphere, which would be perfect for a movie or a book or something. And we rented an Airbnb on top of a
2: fish and chip shop because everything in Blackpool is either on top of a casino or on top of a fish and chip shop.
1: But oddly, it always smelled of donuts. So that was a really fun experience too.
3: Well, that's not the worst thing in the world. No, I'm just kidding.
1: No.
3: You talk about the visual nature of these things, and that's obviously factors a lot into your work, because you've done both, you know, the sound side of it, and you've also done these lovely visuals. But even without seeing the visuals, how does the visual picture factor into your music at the end of the day?
1: Well, we originally started out doing audiovisual projects because I did music, a lot of music before. I had bands. I worked with Gut von Gut, and I worked with Space Cowboys and stuff. But I had a lot of bad luck with music.

0: We did that for about 5, 6 years, I think. And then it somehow happened that more and more I was becoming part of the music, and so that's how I started doing both things for our projects. And at one point I stopped doing visuals because I thought I'd really like to only concentrate in the music. But now I've started, I continue doing the videos and all that, but not live visuals. But now for this album, we decided that it would be good to have more visuals again, because we're actually thinking more and more about doing audio visual projects, like more performances in the future, more than just doing concerts. So that's kind of the rough version.
1: Yeah, and also, I mean, we've together and me by myself, and anyway, we work a lot, and as you already mentioned, we work a lot with scoring for films and stuff like that, and that is a very rewarding and a very interesting part of our work, is to combine visual aspects with audio aspects, and that combination creates like a third entity, which is which would not exist in just the audio world or in just the visual world. That combination creates like an extra being, sort of, and that's the most reward to me. That's one of the most rewarding things that can possibly happen, is to have that creation.
0: And it's interesting because before, long time ago, when I came to Berlin, I used to do decoration in clubs too, projecting visuals on transparent screens. And I realized that when music and visuals come together, it has this magical effect that, for instance, I would film dancing women, and they would dance to any sound or any music that was happening in the club, because the eye is faster than the ear. And so basically, she was not that, originally when I filmed her, she was just dancing to something. But no matter what kind of music was in the club, she would. So I thought that's really interesting, because combining visuals with music makes something happen that your eyes and your ears decide on their own and you can't even control. So it's a fun game.
2: One of the videos for the tracks on the new album is entitled Zeitenwende. I'm sure I'm mispronouncing that, or the turning point. And what I found so wonderful about it, and both of you are dancing in it, and singing and playing, even though I have no idea what you're actually saying because it's all in German, there's such a joy that's in your voices as you're singing it, and you can see it in your demeanor and how you're dancing. How does your view of the world, or your view of your world at this point, look at this time in your life? Because it was so wonderful to see that even though we're a few years older than we once were, we're still finding joy. That's what I'm.
1: Yeah, we are this cottage industry in a way, and in order to do this video, there was no team, no production. We just had like a stand, like a tripod and a phone,
0: In the middle of the field.
1: we went out into the fields, as we are living in the suburbs, and the fields are just like, was a walking distance. So basically, we took a bicycle and we just set up the tripod in the middle of the field and started to record this silly thing. And in the very end of the video, there's this little camera sweep to like two young girls that are sitting there. Like, we had an audience. These girls were just like walking by, and they decided to sit down and giggle along with, like whatever we were doing. So we gave them a little cameo in the video. And I think, generally, the way the world is turning these days, it is very important to develop and apply your very own unique view and your own creations in order to juxtapose or to oppose what is going on around us. I mean, obviously we are informed by it, and we are informed about it, and our work is informed by it, and we are influenced by it. But also we always try to not delve into despair or wasting our energy on worry. We rather try to build something that empowers.

0: Boris Astin also has the potential to empower people that listen to it, to feel good about
1: Yeah,
0: themselves.
1: a therapist once told me that you have to decide what you give your strength to, and is it the darkness or the light? And that is a very conscious decision. And if you give it to the darkness will become stronger. Like whatever you give your energy to, be it a personal thing or be it a universal thing, energy strengthens things. So if you think a lot about the dark, it's going to strengthen that. And if you think a lot about the light, it strengthens that, to put it very, blandly. And so we very consciously try to do that. I mean, both of us have struggled with depression. Both of us have had very difficult things in our lives, and we noticed that that actually does help. I mean, it really, it does make a difference. So we try concentrating on that. But specifically with that song, which is about Zeitenwende, which is basically in English, change of the turn of the time. For us, it's, we just settled down here again, and Alex left his old band. And for us, it is a time of change on a personal level. And for us, on a personal level, it's one of joyous change, one that is making us very happy because it's liberated us from things that were unhealthy. And then on a more, darker part, climate change. I do a lot of projects, art projects that deal with climate change. And I've noticed that a lot of the artists that work on stuff like that say that the most important thing is to try and remember the positive part of nature, to be able to find a connection again, and that holding up these horrible pictures of the catastrophe that are helping are just depressing people and making them frozen. So same thing, the artists I have been speaking to say the only thing that actually gets people to be active is to remind them of their love for nature. And so basically that whole way of dealing with things, it's not a denial. It's just saying, okay, I know that that's there, but I'm not going to concentrate on that. I'm going to concentrate on the solution. So I think that's what's coming through in the positivity that we try to shine as often as possible.
0: It's a maxim in spirituality or in occultism that your subconscious cannot compute negations. If you wanna be healthy, you cannot tell yourself, I don't wanna get sick, or I don't, you have to. The affirmation has to be worded as, "I am healthy." No negations basically are not computed by the subconscious, and we kind of keep that in mind.

0: You are listening to WFMU Freeform Radio, and you just heard Haka de Picciotto and Zeiten Wende, a track from their forthcoming album, Leash Tongue, and the first, along with the first part of our interview with the duo, a.k.a. Alexander Haka and Danielle de Picciotto. And we're going to hear the second half now. I hope you can stay with us because it's really some great stuff here, and it was a thrill to interview them. So I'll be back after this. I watched one of your videos that you created during the pandemic, and you talked a little bit about the power of language. And the Danielle, you mentioned the word dignity was a favorite of yours. You also talked about the song Defiance from your album, The Current, as a demonstration for something rather than against something. You went on to say that you would use defiance against all corruption, which is a very noble aim, and for everything beautiful that each one of us would like to have in our lives, which I thought was so beautiful itself. What words do you want people to think about as we move, you know, in this world? I'm not going to say forward because we're just moving.
1: Forward. One of my favorite words is kindness. It always makes me feel like choking up because it's so rare nowadays. Kindness somehow, I think, could solve everything. I love that word. Grace, both meanings or all of its meanings, you know, it's again something that somehow, I don't know, doesn't seem to be that trendy. I think those are my two favorite at the moment. Being graceful, saying thank you. But kindness come out for me is like the most important.
2: I've been researching a little bit the concept of love and fear being the only two basic human emotions or motivations. You either do things because of love or you do things because of fear. There is no gray area, or basically the gray area that there is based on these two things, and I find that very interesting to analyze what my motivations are and love is the most important thing.
0: Agreed. when did you actually first meet? When did you cross paths for the first time, and how did that, and what was your first artistic project together?
2: Okay. I saw Danielle in 1987 when she first arrived in Berlin. She was standing at a bus stop, sporting a beehive, which made her at least one head taller, and she was all clad in black shiny pleather.
1: It was a former tablecloth.
2: and she was waiting for a bus, and I rode by on my bicycle, and basically I didn't really dare to approach her and tell her how utterly beautiful I thought she was, but I got off my bike, pretty much like I was knocked off my bike, if you will, and I just sat down and smoked a cigarette in the distance and just like looked at this
1: girl clad in a tablecloth.
2: This incredible creature, and as Berlin at the time was, you know, like a little village or a little island, if you will. Of course, we got introduced to each other pretty soon after.
1: And then we knew each other. I mean, we were friends. We knew each other because we kind of moved in the same circles. But we didn't actually really, really get close until 2001, where both of us basically had gotten out of really bad relationships. And I was asked to do an installation for a theater, Maxim Gorky Theater here in Berlin. And I was supposed to do like an installation of visuals of projections and stuff, and I wanted to combine it with music. So usually I did it with, like, you know, when I would DJ it myself, and I thought I'd like live music, but I thought, Alex would be perfect. And so I asked Alex, and that was kind of the first project we did together. Mm-hmm. He was really drunk, but he still was really good. He still drank back then.
2: Yeah, we've been sober for 13 years now. So,
0: yeah. Oh, I'm sorry to hear that. Now.
2: Yeah.
1: So that was fun, and we decided that we were going to do more. And I was always doing like these kind of Super 8 loops of stuff to do installations with. And so I had this. I tested him. I said, "You want to help me film some stuff for an installation I'm doing?" And it was all really weird, like me dressed up like a geisha in the forest, or like a clown drowning in a lake, or something.
2: Or both of them combined, wearing a geisha dress and a clown mask, drowning yourself into a pond in the forest.
1: He just filmed away. So I was like, "Okay, we're gonna get along."
0: So you mentioned earlier that you made a conscious decision to become nomads for about 14 or 15 years. But I read that your new album, and I'm probably pronouncing this wrong, Lichtung. It was inspired by and recorded at home, which you recently came to after 14 years of a nomadic life. So what prompted this turn, and how has it changed the way you create and view the world? You know, what were your thoughts on the album title, and where did the inspiration come?
2: Let me just start off with, you know, we never planned to be nomads for 14 years. The original plan was to look around for 18 months to find this place that is supportive of artists, has a great ecology and all of that, you know, like very naive kind of thinking. And it turned out to be 14 years. And now we settled here, yeah.
1: And basically, we only found one place that was kind of perfect back then, which was in Dunedin, New Zealand, the southernmost point, the furthest, the place furthest away from everything else in the world. And it was amazing, but it was just too far away. I mean, they had this amazing prime minister, I don't remember her name, the female prime minister who was just incredible.
2: Jacinda or something.
1: Yeah. Mm-hmm. So their politics were amazing, and the nature was beautiful, and the city was kind of like an European Scottish city with old buildings. They were really cheap, and they had all kinds of great artists walking around. It was amazing. But it was just too far away. So we just couldn't find a place to stay, because it was always too expensive, or it was too dangerous, or it just never worked. We wanted to move to Hudson at one point, but that was when Trump was voted for or elected, and we decided we don't really want him as a president. So it was a back and forth, nonstop. We wanted to move to England, and then Brexit happened. So it was like constantly, oh God, what do we do now? And at one point, kind of a fan of ours said, "I can't stand this anymore. You have to settle down." And he was kind of rich, wealthy, and he said, "I'm selling my company. I have to invest. You choose a house in Berlin, and then you can move in there and pay me a rent." So we chose this house, we settled down, and now we're here. So it was kind of a magical fairy tale ending. We hadn't planned on moving back to Berlin. Crazily enough, it's like two streets down from where Alex was born. So that we hadn't planned either. For me, I've never really lived in the suburbs, so it's kind of exciting. It's something completely new. I mean, you know, I lived in New York for a long time and in Berlin, and I'm kind of big city girl, but I like it. I'm enjoying it, and we'll just see what happens. And so that's kind of what our album is about finding a place to be able to catch a breath within this whole madness that's happening around everywhere in the world. And it seems kind of important to have a place where you feel a little safe. You know, when you're a nomad, you don't have a place where you can, hide.
2: Recuperate.
1: And that always makes me think of all the migrants that don't have that and how unhealthy it is not to have that. So that's kind of what the album is about. I mean, the lyrics are in German because I felt that I usually always write in English. I felt that if I'm moving back to Germany, I should kind of acknowledge the language and the country that I've been living in for such a long time. And it's been really fun writing the lyrics in German. It's very, very different. German is completely different from the English language, be it British or American. It was fun. I mean, we're not always going to do that, but this album is definitely, because we moved back here, the one where we're going to be singing in German. But all the lyrics are translated on the covers, so for anybody who's interested in it, they can read the translation too. Didn't want to forget my English-speaking friends.
2: And then, of course, also you never know what happens. You know, like it's pretty much impossible, not only nowadays, but in general, to say, like, this is it, this is where we'll end up, or this, you know. So nobody knows what happens. The political situation in Germany is also a little bit uncertain right now, and Berlin also has been under Christian Democrat, conservative control, and they're cutting all the cultural funds, and it's all that is getting a little bit pretty annoying, and also a little bit worrying. What is going on? So we don't know if we, you know, end up staying here forever or something. But it's about celebrating and cherishing that very moment. You know, the now of it.
0: In looking at your previous work, you've kind of gone back and forth. Sometimes it's in English, sometimes it's in German, sometimes both in the same song, which I think is really interesting. So I wonder is there anything conscious, or it's just unconscious that you come to this, you know, this way of picking what language you're going to sing in?
1: Well, I mean, we sang a lot of Latin originally because we couldn't decide. So we're like, okay, we're going to sing a language you don't understand. And at the beginning, our music was mainly instrumental anyway, so lyrics weren't really that big of a thing, except for the very first one, Hitman's Heel, where we had a lot of English lyrics, only English lyrics.
2: Yeah, but you were doing a lot of spoken word, and that would be in English, obviously. We decided at one point we don't want this personality show of like solo singing, but instead we want to be like one voice, and we started to develop this kind of choir style of singing, or this kind of
1: harmony.
2: It's like out of in country you call it brother voices or something like that. This kind of melting together, and you know, like this complete gel of two voices in harmony. And so we've been working on that, and then on top of that we thought, like, this is sort of so almost like sacred music. Why don't we even sing in Latin then? You know, so.
1: But then somehow it seemed too informal. And at one point I thought it's also a way of hiding. So I thought, kind of like, you know, if you're going to sing and if you're going to say something, you might as well say something that, you know, bears your soul. And for me, that was more in English. And Alex, you know, he's been speaking English since he was 14 and really good at it, so we thought English. But lately I've become more and more interested in the German language. I did an album just before we released this one with a Japanese noise artist, where I also do the spoken word part, and 50% of it is in English and 50% of it is in German. And I really enjoyed it because it's such an abstract language. It's very it's so different from the English. It's every word, I mean, you know, there's languages, like I think it's Chinese or is it Japanese, where they have a lot of meanings for one word? And in German, it's a little bit like that. It's not quite like that, but every word is saturated with history. So you can say a word and you could immediately say, oh, that belongs in the 12th century or that belongs in whatever. Mm-hmm. So everything you say, even without, if you only take its meaning, it's going to mean a lot more. And people are immediately going to say, oh, so you're talking about that era of history or that, even if you don't mean that. So you have to really be aware of what all of their meanings are, which is a lot more complex than if I'm speaking in English, because in English you don't have it that extreme, which is nice. Words are a little bit more neutral in a way. They, you know, you can say a word and they're not immediately going to say, oh, that's from the 18th century or something. So it's very different, and I enjoyed it. It was kind of like putting together a puzzle or something.
2: Yeah, I think German is obviously an old world language.
1: Yeah.
2: And it has not been universally utilized in the way that English has. You know, in aviation, pilots all over the world speak, or ground personnel, they speak to each other in English. And that way, that it certainly is also a tradition and a way language develops in a different, becomes more universal. And German in that sense still is more niche, you know, because it still has that old worldly flavor to it, if you will.
0: I see. I don't want to take up too much more of your time, but I just wanted to ask you about some, it looks like you're doing some live performances coming up here in the next couple of months. What can people, I mean, is that correct, first of all, and what can people expect to see at these shows? Are you planning on just doing your new stuff, or how, or what?
2: We are doing a string of performances over the remainder of the year in Europe. Unfortunately, there are no plans to come to the States or to Canada or anywhere on the other side of the Atlantic.
1: Visas are just too expensive. If the visas weren't that expensive, we would do it. But we tried figuring out how to finance it, and it was just impossible. So we're staying in Europe, and We're going to be mainly performing our album, but we're also participating in a theater piece, a French theater piece, which we will be traveling with for the next 2 years on and off, where we compose the whole music for the theater piece and are performing in it. So it's basically going to be an alternation of theater and concerts, and then a couple of other side projects.
2: Yeah, like film commissions, yeah. and we do talks and workshops and
1: improv stuff,
2: book readings,
1: yeah,
2: book tours.
1: Yeah, at the moment it's a bit confusing. It's a lot.
2: Our modeling careers are a little bit on the back burner right now, but.
0: Me too. No. God forbid you guys just concentrate on one thing at a time. I mean, that would be boring. What would you like people to take away from this album, or from your vast catalog of work, separately or together? Is there is there one work that sort of stands out in your mind at this time, or is it just whatever you're working on currently, and why?
1: I mean, I get asked that question very often, because people say, you know, you do art, you write books, you do films, you do music. How does it all work together? And I always kind of say, well, for me, it's you know, you've got a body with eyes and ears and hands, and you don't say, why are you only using your eyes? So I kind of see that with everything that we do too, that it's basically one big interdisciplinary, you know, thing. We were using all of our senses and trying to make sense of the world in every area. Basically with, you know, language, with visuals, with music, and trying to basically remind ourselves and probably our listeners that that which is being broadcast out there is just not the what we should be concentrating on. It's not about gain or profit or, you know, facelifts or all that stuff that people can make profit from, but it's things that are quite different. It's, you know, it's being, having a good heart and being kind and trying to, you know, create beauty and live in beauty and be beautiful, but not fake beautiful, but inside beautiful. And I think that everything we do deals with that. And interestingly enough, we also attract people that do the same, like the theater production that we're playing, we're participating in. The director is exactly the same, you know, in the same level. She's interested in the same things. So we're lucky to attract people that are interested in these kind of topics that we're interested in. And that kind of just makes the picture broader. The more voices are part of it, the larger it gets. And it's, you know, it's kind of our way of creating the opposite of that which is not good. You know, we don't necessarily have the time to go protesting, for instance. We're usually like in one city there and the next city the next day. But it's kind of like, it's not a protest because we're not doing something against something. We're doing this for something. Mm-hmm. I created the Love Parade in 1989, and it had the same principle. It was for music and for understanding. And I think that that attitude can create miracles, and that's kind of what we're doing. We're, you know, mm-hmm. we're concentrating on stuff that's positive and healthy and nurtures people.
2: Yeah, well, it is my philosophical belief that the creation is not something that happened a long time ago. We are constantly creating the world and reality, and the world is created every moment, all the time, and that's what we're doing. And the other thing I take away from all of that is that there is no shortcuts. There is no way to getting around putting in the work and actually, you know, practice what you preach. And, you know.
1: That's what we try to do.
0: To say it shortly. Well, you can tell.
1: thanks.
0: Yeah.
1: That really means a lot. Yeah. That really means a lot because you never really know, you know.
0: Yeah, and do you have anything else you'd like to share with listeners today?
1: Well,
2: we love WFMU and
1: totally. We listen to it all the time.
2: and our very good friend Fabio of Strength Through Failure.
1: We miss him.
2: we've been on his show quite a few times. Like, basically, every time we were in the States, we would come out to Jersey and do like these weird theme shows with Fabio. You know, like one time we played all the records backwards that we're supposed to have. We did a backwards show. One time we did a show that where we played all the songs that had the name Johnny in it or were created by somebody with the name Johnny. Or one time we did a whole show about food. And yeah.
1: We miss New York and we miss the U.S. so much.
2: Yeah.
1: We hope that we all get through this soon.
0: Well, I just want to say I've had such a wonderful time diving into just a fraction of your artistic endeavors. I mean, it's been a truly amazing experience, as has been speaking with both of you today. It's really been an honor. I just want to say thank you so much for taking the time to chat with us. And hopefully we'll see you again soon. And I'm looking forward to the new album. And thank you so much for your time today.
2: Thank you, Carol.
1: Thank you so much.
2: Thank you for having us.
1: This is Hacke de Picciotto.
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That was the conclusion of our interview with duo Alexander Hacca and Danielle DiPizzotto, who have a new album coming out this Friday called Leash Tongue, but they've done lots of other work. I've put some links on the playlist if you want to check out some of their other works and the current album. So I'm really excited. It was such a lovely conversation, and I just want to thank them both for taking the time to talk to us. I hope you enjoyed that. If you want to check out, check out the new album. I'll put the link for that as well. But next up, we're actually going to hear a very special DJ set put together by the duo, Alexander and Daniel. They picked some of their favorite tracks from all throughout history. So we've put those together into a special segment set for them for this last set for our show today. There's some fun stuff in there. I'm going to tell you probably 99% of it I've never heard before, and we didn't get to everything because they both gave me lists, but hopefully you'll find some fun stuff in here, and I hope you can stay with us. My name's Carol, and this is Sirius Moonlight Sonatas, if you don't know, and we're here till 9 a.m., and I'll let you know. I'll be back after this. Thanks.

Oh, man. That last set was chosen by our special guests today, Alexander Hacca and Danielle DiPizzotto, as their own DJ set for you all. I didn't get to all of their tracks that they sent me, but I will eventually, but this was a good portion of them. I wonder if you can figure out who picked what of the two. But ending the show today, John Prine and Sam Stone from his 1971 debut self-titled album. Portland duo The Body and Wanderings from their 2016 album No One Deserves Happiness. I don't agree with that. But in any event, What Will We Do When We Have No Money? A track by Irish group Lancum from their 2007 album Between the Earth and Sky. Canadian cellist and composer Julia Kent and Gardamone from her 2007 debut album Delay. Spanish artist Rosalia and De Plata from her 2017 debut album Los Angeles. A cover of Bill Withers' Ain't No Sunshine from Woven Hands' self-titled 2002 album. New York, Let's Do Nothing. A track from Liverpool duo King Hannah's 2024 album Big Swimmer. I hope everybody's out swimming today. And Shirley Ann Lee with her 1968 A-side single, There's a Light. An edited version of the 10-minute piece, Laca Pistola Kreitz, by Michaela Melian from the 2008 collection, Monica Barshen Songs for Bruno, Newt, and Tom, which was compiled by Gudrun Goop and Dambala, a track from Bahamian artist Exuma's 1970 debut self-titled album. Sankofa, a track by Chicago's Hypnotic Brass Ensemble from their 2011 release. Lagos Shake, a Tony Allen chop-up. And you also heard Stephen R. Smith's Holostrana Project and Stout Reef from his 2003 debut self-titled album. And It Isn't Nice, a track by Barbara Dane and the Chambers Brothers. Yes, those Chambers Brothers. From their self-titled 1966 album on Smithsonian Folkways. And that's what you heard all put together by our special guests today. I want to thank Alexander Hacca and Danielle DiPizzotto for chatting with us and spending some time and coming up with this great set you just heard. This has been a special edition of Sirius Moonlight Sonatas on WFMU East Orange, WMFU Mount Hope in New York City and Rockland County at 91.9 FM and online at WFMU.org. Thanks again to our special guests today. What a wonderful show. Thanks. We'll see you next time. Please stay tuned for Brian Tomsic filling in for Mystic Sound this week, coming up next.

Yes, here with a 5-pound box of dubs, your guest DJ for the night. My name is Brian Tomsick. I am a DJ normally on WCBN in Ann Arbor, Michigan. Station manager Ken, who is an alumnus of our station, asked me to come in and fill in for a show this week, and I am more than happy to do that, bring out some of my classic sounds in my collection. I've been doing this from 1979 and have a great collection of vinyl to share with you tonight. So enjoy guesting on Mystic Sounds, Brian Tomsick.

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1: Myrtle and Myrtle and Era. Anybody want me? Me and Puppety. That's cool. Me and Puppety. Easy, Jack.

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So go and tell it to the nation, enemies and friends. My gosh, cool rule, I come again.

sounds from the late, great Garnet Silk, teaming up with Richie Stevens. Get up, stand up, fight back. Here on Mystic Sounds, your host this week, Brian Tomczyk. Nice penthouse single before that from Tony Rebel and Marcy Griffiths. On the Nanny Goat rhythm, Things Not So Right. Did you take the theme here? Current events. Admiral Tibet, Shabba Ranks, and Ninja Man teaming up on Serious Time.

old one from Lone Ranger before that. Fist to Fist Day's Done. Gregory Isaacs gave us Cool Ruler Come Again. Don Carlos, along with Papatulo. The record was labeled Pass Me the Razor Blade, but he is clearly singing Pass Me the Laser Beam. One of those little idiosyncrasies. All over Jamaican music. Sammy Levi opened the show up for us with 5-pound box of dubs. Mine's a lot heavier. I've been collecting for a long time. 7-inch and 12-inch vinyl from the 70s, or excuse me, from the 80s and 90s going to be featured tonight on Mystic Sounds. Great sounds from Luciano coming right up.

sounds from 1989, Sweet Sweet Coco Tea, along with Major Danger, Proud to Be Black. Sounds, Mystic Sounds, with your host Brian Tomczyk, substituting this week. I'm on one of the farm teams. WCBN in Ann Arbor, Michigan is where I originate. Been playing reggae there since 1979, and it's nice to be able to exercise a little bit. Right now, I usually play 60s and 70s sounds on a show called Train to Scaville. We podcast that if you want to listen to it. 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Coming up, a little mini tribute to the recently departed Roland Burrell and Sly Dunbar. While we're at it,

find a new deal. And if you work, you must get your pay. You was a partner, you must have to obey. And that the way you must find a new deal. Come back to work, we find a new deal.

Well, we got a nice instrumental track in the background, so I thought it'd be time to tell you what we've been listening to. I just realized I didn't tell you what was in the last set either. Mystic Sounds is what you're listening to with your substitute host Brian Tomczyk tonight. Tristan Palma in the background. Had a couple of 12 inches to play for you, but mostly 7-inch singles in this set. Take My Hand, of course, adaptation of the great Alton Ellis hit. We heard Joseph Cotton before that with Half Slim. Produced by Lloyd Charmers. A couple of 45s on the Massive B label, Johnny Osborne. Covering the Earth, Wind, and Fire on Reasons. Great one from Junior Reed called Bublas. Another one from Garnet Silk, this time teaming up with Yasso Safari. Hit their cover of I Can See Clearly on the great Roof International label, which was predominant in the Ochoria scene in the 1990s. Then we had a couple 45s on the Techniques label. Big up to Winston Riley, who produced that great rhythm, Big Ute, All Nations Bow. General Echo, late great General Echo with Arlene. And General Echo again as Echo General, teaming up with Sister Bloss on Flora Lee. We open up the set with a tribute to the recently departed Roland Burrell and his great hit that he recorded on Sly and Robbie's Taxi label, Johnny Dollar. Big up to the late Sly Dunbar as well, who also left us recently. More sounds to come. I think we're going to go heavy on the 12 inches in this next set, so longer tunes. Hope you don't mind.

0: as a doctor of science. What can I do for you?
1: I am looking for a man.
0: Any particular man?
1: Not really, just a good man.
0: Well, as you know, a good man is hard to find. But if you have the money, I can get any man for you.
1: What kind of money are you talking about?
0: Preferably US dollars.
1: I don't mean what kind of currency, sir. I mean how much.
0: Oh, well, we start from $50 and go as high as a couple.

great voice of Mr. Lloyd Parks. Great singer, great bass player, great band leader, great producer. 1983 was the year, back when they still used horns in reggae. Love those horn sections. Reservation for Two. And that kind of ended our set on a tender note, which was mostly devoted to infidelity. Different eras those songs came from. The latter one from the 90s. Kind of incongruous with the others, but I had to throw in Wayne Wonder doing You, Me, and She.

Well, by 1983, in the early years of dancehall, the dub sequence was kind of a rarity, too. They were kind of getting to straight rhythm sections, but we have one there on that song. And also from a song from around the same era, Delroy Wilson covering Elvis's Suspicion. Before that, Barrington Levy, helped out by Rankin Trevor on a great Joe Gibbs production, Wife and Sweetheart, A Friend. Love and Dear started that set out with his great one, a nice extended drama on Man Shortage. I think we're going to stick with love songs for a little while. But before that happens, I have to remind you that you're listening to WFMU East Orange, WMFU Mount Hope, in Rockland County in New York City at 91.9 FM and online at WFMU.org. Brian Tomczyk, your substitute DJ tonight on the Mystic Sounds. Big up to Mystic.

Duke coming right up here. And Popa Face, who we just listened to, Dance Pandicana, shared the rhythm track on an old 10-inch on the Top Notch label with Carlton Lewis and his version of an old Studio One classic, Sweet Soul Rockin'. It's early 1980s this stuff came out. Most of the stuff that we heard in this set was from around that era. We heard the lovely Hortense Ellis before that with DJ Clint Eastwood. Which way you going, Natty?

man, I ran out of time sooner than I thought I was. So sorry to interrupt this last song. Little John, Smoke Ganja Hard, 10-inch on the Hitbound label. We had a couple from Tyrone Taylor, Coptic Time. Of course, thanks to our salute to John Holt. And members only, salute to Bobby Bland. Courtney Melody came before that, his cover of Lean On Me. We heard Cela Collins, some electronic sounds from 1984. Pick a sound. King Jammies produced Champion Sound from Colin Roach. And, oh, sorry, the groove in between the song is there, but the music will continue. There you go. Big dancehall rhythm in the early 80s. Anyways, got to keep going. Before Colin Roach, a couple things on the Techniques labels. Flower Gone with Big Body Gal, segged into Sad Songs from Sanchez. Jackie Robinson and Counselor, their version of the great In the Rain from the Dramatics originally. And I think that's where we started this set. That's it for me. I am about to roll things to a finish. I want to remind you that you're listening to WFMU East Orange, WMFU Mount Hope, in Rockland County in New York City at 91.9 FM and online at WFMU.org. I'm Brian Tomsick. I've been subbing this week on Mystic Sounds, and I hope to do it again sometime soon. Thank you for allowing me to do this, and enjoy the rest of your Sunday.

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So we bought a pack of cigarettes, Mrs. Wagner's pies. All off to look for America.

0: There's a feeling comes a-stealing, and it sets my brain a-reeling when I listen to the music of a military band. Every tune like Yankee Doodle simply sets me off my noodle. It's that patriotic something that no one can understand.
1: Way down south in the land of God.
0: Melody untiring, it's so inspiring. And that's going some for the Yankees, by gum, red, white, and blue. I am for you, honest, you're a grand old flag. 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

0: 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And the white was the white of the snow at Valley Forge. The blue was the blue of the free, open sky. And the stars were the 13 sisters by the sea who built their home and called it liberty.
1: To symbolize the spirit.
0: Right!
1: The spirit of freedom.
0: Right again!
1: The spirit of the

0: 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WMFU Mount Hope.
1: And this is heard all over the world. And the world just keeps getting bigger once you get out on your own. 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Original Rock Gangster. And for all you jerk-offs in New York City and the kind folks in Rockland County at 91.9 FM. Hey, doggy, hey, doggy, hey, doggy!
0: Yes.
1: I went to firecrackers.
0: Oh, yeah. I had firecrackers when I was your age. They made my brother set them off. But eventually, I set my own firecrackers off.
1: All right, we do it all the time.
0: Where do you get your firecrackers?
1: You know, here and there.
0: Yeah. Hey, you used to have to go to Chinatown.
1: Oh, yeah, I saw that in Mean Streets. They rip you off.
0: Well, they could, I guess. Bang, bang.
1: Bang, bang.
0: Bang, bang.
1: Bang, bang. You ever put a firecracker in your mouth?
0: No.
1: Why not?
0: I don't know. I guess I wasn't stupid enough.
1: Hey, there's still time.
0: That's true.
1: That was a big one, right?
0: Oh, yeah, it's a big one. 250. Because nobody knows how to, like, say the other term.
1: What other term?
0: You know, the bicentennial, that thing.
1: I bet you're old enough that you remember the bicentennial.
0: I am indeed. I remember it well.
1: How did it compare?
0: I think it was a much bigger deal. Now, I don't know, because I was little. And when you're little, everything's bigger.
1: Oh, yeah, tell me about it.
0: But, hey, you know, it just seemed like a much bigger deal. I mean, I've mentioned before, for example, I was the bicentennial, we were the bicentennial graduates, you know, I graduated elementary school in 76, and they called us the bicentennial graduates. I just thought of something last night that I haven't thought of in 50 years.
1: What's that?
0: I used to watch wrestling on all the different channels, including the Spanish broadcasts. And during the week, there was wrestling from Olympic Auditorium on Channel 41 in Spanish. Now, the wrestlers would sometimes speak in English, so you could kind of, like, figure out what's going on and everything like that. But it was really cool. And I hadn't thought about this in ages, but they came up with this gimmick, and they called it the Bicentennial Rules of Wrestling. And it was, like, it was kind of crazy. Like, for example, you can call a timeout, you know? And that's just basically fodder for the bad guy to get some heat, you know, because while he's getting beat up, he just, like, you know, signal timeout kind of thing. There was also, and I forgot about this, so I was watching Sanford and Son this week, and they played one that was, like, from 76, I guess, and Fred Sanford actually said, "This Bicentennial Minute." And they had that on TV, the Bicentennial Minutes. Seemed like a much bigger deal to me. But then again, everything was back then.
1: You say a mouthful, brother.
0: I had a firecracker go off in my hand once. And I screamed. I was at the House of Music. And I stepped out, you know, the front door, lighting firecrackers, throwing them. And one actually went off in my hand. And I looked, and, like, everything was still there, so... You know, firecrackers, they don't really pack that kind of punch, I don't think. I think you need something else, something stronger to, like, blow off a hand.
2: The M80s.
0: Say what?
2: The M80s.
0: The young ladies. The broad's chiming in over there.
2: The boy's chiming in over there.
0: Yeah, we haven't even said hello, broad, yet. Well, then. Let me
2: move your microphone around.
3: Oh.
2: Yeah. Face the broad. Here you go. Hey, you feel good?
0: Hey, stop that.
2: Yeah, you're good. Yeah, stop that. I don't have to. Stop it. I don't have to. Stop it. Okay, be that way. All right, Dog and I, we're going out. We're going to have a good time. We're going to look for trouble. So here we go.
0: There he goes, pitter-pattering away. Well then, it's time to address the broad. Plant your feet firmly on the ground. Keep your eye on the broad. And say it with me. Hello, broad.
4: Hello, good Sunday afternoon to you.
0: Sunday.
4: Mm-hmm.
0: Yeah, people were heading back from the shore already. We had hit some shore
4: trying
0: traffic.
4: Trying to beat the traffic.
0: Well, it was pretty cloudy out, and that often gets them out early.
4: Well, that's the best time to be at the beach.
0: Yeah.
4: Except, it's
0: a good time.
4: Giant storm came through on Friday night, came through Asbury, no parking, came through a lot of New Jersey. It had weakened a bit by the time it got to the coast.
0: But it seemed pretty strong.
4: Still pretty powerful.
0: Yeah, I mean, I don't know if you saw it, but when we were getting on 35, I saw a lamppost,
4: the
0: lighting fixture that seemed to have smashed to the ground.
4: Yep.
0: You never saw the broad so happy. She was doing, like, the Snoopy dance. And she was, like, she's looking in the skies getting greater, because she knew the fireworks were scheduled.
4: Everybody thinks I'm so nice and sweet.
0: So there's, like, all these people, like, in Asbury, no parking for the fireworks. And
4: Friday night,
0: yes.
4: Supposed to go off at around 9, 9.30-ish.
0: Yeah, it started to get darker and darker.
4: Just around that time.
0: And you were, like, doing anything you can, like, performing any kind of, like, you know, witch's ceremony or whatever to try to, like, bring in the storms to have the fireworks canceled. Because if there's lightning in the area at all, they got to cancel it. But you never saw the broad so happy doing the Snoopy dance as the storms came in.
4: I'm sorry, I just...
0: Well, eventually they did set off the fireworks, but I would imagine at that point everybody had left.
4: Right.
0: So.
4: Which would have been the best time to be there.
0: Right.
4: But not without all the people.
0: Yes.
4: The annoying people.
0: The people. People.
4: You know, here's a funny thing. Like, some of the Facebook groups that I belong to, which, by the way, we have a Facebook group called Cheers! The 2PM Toast, heard on Glenn Jones Radio program. And it's a fun page. Post your pictures of your dogs, cats, rock and roll animals, and your drinks that you're having today.
0: Your activities.
4: Yeah. But, like, there were... One of the Asbury Park groups had, like, a video that somebody took of the storm rushing in.
0: Uh-huh.
4: And everybody acted all surprised. Like, the people on the beach.
0: They were calling it, like, the night before.
4: Well, hold on. Well, apparently you need an app on your phone.
0: Uh-huh.
4: To tell you that there's a storm coming in 30 seconds away. You can't just look up at the sky?
0: You could look up in the sky,
4: I mean,
0: yes.
4: Please. Oh, God.
0: Getting all worked up, are we?
4: Yeah. It's like, just look at the sky. It's very dark. Okay, they're dark, dark, dark, and they're slow moving. But they're coming.
0: Yes. You could see it for about a half hour before it even arrived.
4: And you need, like, an app on your phone. Please.
0: Well, not me.
4: I don't need
0: no freaking app. I don't have an app on my phone.
4: No, and I don't either.
0: I refuse when I'm asked if I want the apps when I check weather and stuff like that.
4: By the way, it's called the semi-quincentennial. Quincentennial.
0: Uh-huh.
4: I looked it up there.
0: Semi-quincentennial.
4: Semi-quincentennial.
0: Yeah.
4: CMIQUINCENTENNIL.
0: Well, you told me that early on, but it's one of those things that
4: I forgot.
0: Well, that's the thing. I don't think anybody can remember it. You know, so you pointed out that it just became 250.
4: Yeah, it was easier.
0: Do you remember it being more grandiose when you were younger and you were a kid and we had the bicentennial?
4: You know, yes. Yes, I do. Only because I guess when you're young,
0: well, that's the
4: things
0: other
4: things are more exciting.
0: Yeah, that's the other side of the
4: and
0: coin.
4: And now 50 years later, you're jaded.
0: Right. Right. But you know, that's not everybody. That's
4: right.
0: Just like, you know. So for whatever reason, it just didn't seem like as big of a deal this time around.
4: Yeah.
0: A lot of big boy boats and planes and stuff like that.
4: Yeah, that was fun watching that.
0: Yeah.
4: On TV.
0: Yeah.
4: Best seats in the house.
0: Yeah, it was okay on TV.
4: Yeah, hot outside.
0: Fireworks on TV, not so great.
4: No.
0: But the boats, and they had the boats the first time around. There were people on the news, you know, on that broadcast that were saying, like, you know, they were here for the first one, and when they were asked what's different, she said, this one person said, well, they didn't have the flyovers and the boats, and they did.
4: Yeah.
0: I remember that.
4: Yeah.
0: That was all part of the big deal that was going on.
4: There was one boat, I think it was a tugboat, that kind of led.
0: I saw.
4: And it had
0: that.
4: Like, it was like a floating fountain with water spouting out of it.
0: Was it red, white, and blue?
4: Yeah.
0: It was?
4: Yeah.
0: That's cool.
4: Yeah, it was kind of like, okay, you're a little boat trying to look like a big boy boat.
0: Well, there are no little boats. There are only little sailors, you know.
4: Yeah, but I think it, like, led the procession.
0: Right. Like in Chicago, they dye the river green for St. Patrick's
4: Yes.
0: Day, which is kind of cool.
4: Yeah, it's excellent.
0: Yeah. Learned that on The Fugitive, the movie. But I digress. So here we are once again on Sunday afternoon.
4: I think they're all gone, the ships. We won't get to see them, even though we're right here in Jersey City. We're on the banks of the Hudson here.
0: Yes.
4: But not, I think they're gone.
0: I would think that the major ones are gone.
4: Yeah,
0: know,
4: I think
0: the military ones and all that.
4: I think now next they're going up to Boston.
0: Uh-huh.
4: And they're going to, like, have a little procession there.
0: Right.
4: And then they'll go off and go back home to wherever they come from.
0: There was quite a few, like, foreign navies, and there was one that they said started off, like, 3 months ago to get here.
4: Hmm.
0: I don't know why or how. I don't understand those things, but that seems like quite a haul.
4: Yeah. Well, you know, what's interesting is, you know, they have their sails up.
0: Right.
4: But they're not powered by sails.
0: The sails
4: motoring. Are just for show.
0: Right.
4: And look pretty. And
0: so you're trying to ruin it for everybody.
4: Sorry. Well, anybody, like, with half a brain can figure it out.
0: I never really gave it any thought. But when you brought it up, yeah, that makes sense. A lot of times that is the case with sailboats.
4: Yeah.
0: We were on one in the vineyard, actually, and they motored.
4: Mm-hmm.
0: But nonetheless, here we are once again.
4: Yes. Look at them, dog and the kid. Dog always looks so worried.
0: Well, he has that furrowed brow.
4: Yeah.
0: Kind of like, you know, his forehead, like, it's wrinkly, and he always looks worried. But I think he probably takes after me.
4: His best friend is the kid.
0: Who gets him in trouble.
4: And
0: so
4: he says,
0: has a lot
4: no.
0: to worry about.
4: Yeah, right? What kind of trouble are you going to get me into today?
0: But he has a good time.
4: Yeah, he does.
0: And used to having a good time all the time, right? Jonesy on your radio. With the broad.

0: This is the Glenn Jones radio program. Join me in addressing the broad. Plant your feet firmly on the ground. Say it with me. Hello, hello broad.
1: Oh, hello, Todd.
0: There's Todd.
2: Hey, Gina. Hey, broad.
1: It's so nice to see you.
2: Likewise. What a great way to kind of end this holiday weekend.
1: I agree. It's not over yet.
0: Trying to figure out if I got your mic right. I mean, I hear you and everything. Hello, Todd.
2: Hello, Glenn.
0: Well, there you are. I mean, I can hear you, so I guess I got your mic.
2: Uh-huh.
0: Hey, so what's going on there, Todd?
2: Well, I was just saying on the drive over here to the station, I was enjoying you playing Sandy by Bruce Springsteen, and I'm glad yesterday, originally I had that program that I called an audible and went with Independence Day.
0: Ah, yes. I call audibles all the time. In fact, playing Sandy today was an audible. I mean, you know, it's what I normally do. But, you know, I hadn't thought about it. And then I thought, well, you know, you got to play Sandy.
2: That line about speaking to the waitress and she says she won't set herself on fire for me, that gets me every time because that is, like, to me, the most poignant lyric about lost love that I've ever heard.
0: Really?
2: To me, yes.
0: That's cool. That's good to hear.
2: I don't mean to bring everything down.
0: No.
1: You know, somebody's not going to set themselves on fire for Bruce Springsteen.
0: Well, back then.
1: I guess so.
0: Back then it was a smaller fire, I would imagine.
2: You know, I interviewed this cat, Bob Spitz, recently, both on the station and then at the Little City Books in Hoboken. And I didn't realize he's written a bunch of books, including one on the Beatles. This book he just wrote on the Rolling Stones was the first one I had read. And I didn't realize his background included working, being a one of Bruce's early managers, alongside Mike Appel.
0: Oh.
2: And he had some interesting stories, such as, you may know this, but Hall & Oates, when Bruce Springsteen played Max's Kansas City for a week or so,
0: uh-huh.
2: Right around the time Greetings from Asbury Park was released, Hall & Oates were the opening act at first, but even though they were the opener, they felt it was too much of a gap between their performance and Springsteen. You know, they thought it was just too good for them to be on the same bill as at that time. And Hall & Oates got replaced with Bob Marley and the Wailers.
0: Right.
2: And I guess that was their first engagement in the States.
0: Yeah, I think...
2: And Bob Marley and the Wailers were so high, they didn't care.
0: I think Jeff tells stories about that, about what he was paid and Marley's reply...

0: 3 to 6 p.m. on Saturday afternoons.
1: Yes.
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1: A fabulous rockin' radio program.
0: Thanks, Glenn.
1: A lot of great guests. Yeah. I've heard some great interviews.
0: Many of whom were on Jonesville Station.
1: Yeah. Yeah, some of them were. Yeah.
0: Which, man, I look at that list. That was an incredible legacy from a relatively... How long was Jonesville Station on for?
1: A little over 3 years, I think.
0: Yeah, just amazing.
1: And I sometimes look at the list, and I forget a lot of them. And sometimes I actually shake my head. The archives are on WFMU.org, this talk performance
2: Jonesville Station
1: program that I had once did. But one of the reasons it was so much of a blur is because it was a one-man band, like everything around here. And, you know, on Tuesday morning, rather than say, hey, that was a great interview with David Clayton Thomas or Sylvain Sylvain or whomever, instead of, you know, focusing on what just happened, I had to, like, start planning for the next one.
0: Yeah.
1: And making
0: yeah.
1: phone calls and trying to see who was next.
2: Right. You didn't have a booking agent.
1: Right.
0: Well, it's funny you mentioned that because I was going to say, you probably got the same thing that I did. It was like, oh, who does this for you? You know, who gets your acts or whatever? And it's like,
2: no.
0: It's all me, baby.
2: Yeah.
1: Right. Well, one of the DJs here once asked Burns and I, who does our writing? And she was serious. And, you know, as you know, and as you do, we just turn on the mic.
0: Yeah.
1: And you may have an idea in your head, but it's wherever the wind takes you.
0: That's a problem. You know, Wile E. Coyote had the same problem. When you're a genius, it's like sometimes people underestimate you. They can't believe that you could do all this.
1: Yes, yes. Well, thank you for putting it that way.
0: You're welcome.
1: But yeah, I mean, that basically was has always been the case with me. I mean, sometimes I might take a couple of notes here and there. For the interviews, I would use little bullet points because I didn't want, you know, I wanted to get to certain things, and I would research heavily the artist that I had on. So I wanted to make sure to get to those things, but I didn't want to have it written out as a question and be stiff and all.
0: Did you edit your interviews?
1: No.
0: At all? Me neither. I had a... one of the DJs at the station a couple years ago was asking me for advice. I met with him about their interviews, and they asked me about editing, and I don't do it. I do it in the sense, which maybe you did, where I do it live, right? I have X amount of questions, and when I can sense it's going longer than I'd like, it's time to... okay, let me get rid of some of the less important questions. And a lot of times, which feels good, the guests might answer your question before you've asked it. And then you know it was a good question because they brought it up themselves.
1: And, you know, it's a good interview because they're going with the flow in that regard.
0: Yeah.
1: So I wouldn't edit things, but sometimes I'd have to pre-tape because of, you know, the artist's scheduling and all. And there was one broadcast that I never aired. It was Leon Spinks.
0: Wow.
1: Now, Leon Spinks suffered at that point from severe pugilistia, as they call it. He was, like, you know, just gone.
2: The boxer.
1: Yeah. Mm-hmm. Who famously fought and knocked down Ali, didn't he?
0: Yes, I believe so.
1: So some unscrupulous director made a film, and Barry was in it, rerun. Uncle Floyd was in it. It was like a B-movie, but it wasn't very good. And he lured me with Leon Spinks. And then during the interview, he wanted to go on with Leon. And he's like, you don't understand. He can't really talk. And I'm like, you booked a guy who can't talk? So I interviewed Leon Spinks, and I felt like he was embarrassing himself by being on mic, and he was only doing it for the payday. And out of respect for him, even though I was an Ali fan and hated him, you know, when he beat Ali, I never aired it.
0: Yeah.
1: Because I just felt like, you know, I don't want people at home going, ha, ha, ha, isn't that funny?
2: Yeah, no, did the right thing.
1: Yes.
0: Yeah, I had one interview for me stands out as being, if anybody ever says, not they usually do, what was the worst interview you did or that you aired? And it was with Phil Rudd, who was the original drummer of AC/DC,
1: uh-huh.
0: best known for hiring a hitman to

0: kill his wife, and and he was it was two things. Or I think it was on the phone at this time. It was pre-recorded, but the connection was very bad, and he was also, in my opinion, somewhat gone. But I had I've been doing blurbs about this interview for a while. I had to cancel it once. He had to cancel it once because he had some health problems, and I was just like, I felt I had to air it and
1: right.
0: do it. But because, as we said, my show is 3 to 6, the best thing I could do, I waited till like 5:30
1: yeah.
0: or so and put it on.
1: I feel kind of badly about this, but I did it, and he just passed away. David Clayton Thomas
0: yeah.
1: did an hour with me at the Museum of Television and Radio. And he wrote a song about 2001, and it was cheesy.
2: Yeah, the Twin Towers.
1: Yeah.
2: Everybody at the time came out with a song about the attack on the World Trade Center in 2001.
1: And his song was pretty cheesy. So unbeknownst to him, what I did, since it was a pre-record, is I started the song at like 59 minutes into the 1 hour, so it wouldn't air. And that's... I was kind of being a jerk. I should have just let it play.
0: It's a tough call. I mean,
1: I knew this audience was not going to be into
0: yeah.
1: it.
0: Yeah,
1: and he wanted people to be into it.
0: Yeah, I don't know that you did the wrong thing there, Glenn. Because in a way, you're kind of saving face for him.
1: Yeah.
0: If the song's like that. Unfortunately, there's people. You know, these older acts like him that I've spoken to, some of whom you have, and they're promoting new albums. And thankfully, on those times, I found that there was, like, the albums as a whole might not be good,
1: you
0: but there
1: find,
0: are, like, two or three songs, yeah. and it's like, okay, this works. You
1: know? Yes.
2: Yeah, I mean, they still got it.
1: Yeah, most artists, as they age, when they release a record, there's something on there.
2: Yeah.
1: If you
0: Ace Frehley comes to mind as
1: yeah.
0: one of those people.
1: I didn't know a lot of Ace's solo material until he died, and I had to research it because I figured I had to do him justice. Ray Manzarek.
2: Oh, I was just going to bring him up.
1: Yeah, scheduled guest on Jonesville. Again, like yourself, I promoted it. You know, everybody was expecting it.
2: You know, big star.
1: He's supposed
2: the
1: to.
2: The Doors.
1: He's doing
2: the
1: like,
2: keyboard player.
1: And he's doing a. He was doing like a show on the Travel Channel.
2: Yeah, or VH1 or something.
1: I believe it was.
2: Yeah, he was going to promote that.
1: Yeah, it was like a documentary of some sort that he was doing. And he no showed at the beginning. So I keep saying our guest's coming up, and, you know, I'm not getting an answer, and I'm a one man band.
2: This is live radio.
1: Yeah, I have to dial, you know, the number myself. So I'm doing it while I'm playing songs. And eventually I get a phone call from some kid who says, Mr. Manzarek is ready for you now. You can call him. And it's like 10 minutes left in the program. But I wanted to save face and have him on. And first of all, I was pissed because I thought, like, well, why did Mr. Manzarek call me so we can go right on rather than have, like, a supposed assistant? And he was a kid, so he was clearly, like, an intern or something like that. He came on. He didn't answer any questions. He was a complete jerk. He said, do you want to hear the story about how I met Jimmy on the beach, and you know, everyone knows that story and stuff. But I said sure, and he said, "Ah, you gotta
2: watch my show.
1: You gotta watch my show,
2: which is going to premiere at VH1." And you know what? It never got picked up because he was so terrible on camera.
0: It's funny because I had thought, I think it was before I had a radio show. Maybe it was going to be for an article. I had thought about interviewing him, but never did. But I'm not a Doors fan. You
1: right.
0: know, a couple songs here and there, but he'd made a few records with this band, Rick and the Ravens, and those I like, kind of, you know, surf, fratty, mid-60s stuff. It's like, man, I just want to talk to him about Rick and the Ravens. And you never know how that stuff goes, because sometimes people get really excited to
1: right.
0: talk about things that not, you know, instead of, you know, light my fire, I want to talk about Soul Train. But and then sometimes they're like, why the hell do you want to talk about that? So that you must have found
1: yeah.
0: that in your travels.
1: Yeah, sometimes they embrace it.
0: Yeah.
1: So Manzarek was such a jerk that he used to have this thing where I would say, oh, we're speaking to Ray Manzarek, his program is airing tomorrow, blah, blah, blah, and I do the promotion thing. So at one point, like, you know, only like a minute and, I don't know, like 50 seconds into it, I said, our guest has been Ray Manzarek. And he just started laughing because he knew I was about to end the interview. But he was just a complete jerk.
0: Yeah.
1: He probably suffers from second banana syndrome more than any rock star in history. I call it second banana syndrome when Keith is jealous of Mick and, you know, so on and so forth.
0: The crazy story that I have told on air about that is my late friend Scott Schinder. He would write a lot of liner notes for, especially when the CD era, right? Now all these compilations and reissues are coming out. And he did one for a Three Dog Night compilation.
1: Oh.
0: And he lived here in New York at the time. And he gets some call at like 3 in the morning, and it's from Chuck Negron, who lived in Hawaii, so it was like a normal time for him. And Chuck is flipping out because he actually took the notes that were prepared for the CD booklet, and he counted how many words were written about each of the three singers, and he had the least words. He also had the least career, because Danny Hutton did all this stuff, and Corey Wells too, before Three Dog Night. This schmuck did nothing, and so anyway.
1: Wow, that's kind of like Towering Inferno, Paul Newman and Steve McQueen. I think Steve McQueen had it in his contract that Paul Newman would be only allowed so many words, you know, so much FaceTime and stuff like that, you know, because they were rivals. And so in the scene when they finally do get together to put out the fire, because McQueen plays a fireman, I believe, they're just looking at each other, just like only one of them is talking. There's no interaction because they had exceeded the contract.
2: Mono a mono.
0: If only all superstars could get along as well together as you and I. Well, actually, speaking of guests, my guests that I'm recording are a moment out, so I will have to leave the IBJ now, but thanks so much. It is an honor whenever we work together, and I mean that 100% sincerely, of course.
1: Our guest has been Todophonic Todd. Happy 4th.
0: Take care.
1: I can still say that, right? Happy 4th. Jonesy on your radio with the Broad and Todophonic Todd dropping in on this holiday.

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1: This is heard all over the world, and the world just keeps getting bigger once you get out on your own. And I ought to know. It's at WFMU.org, original rock gangster. And for all you jerk-offs in New York City and the kind folks in Rockland County at 91.9 FM. You're going to do your thing now, right? You're going to toasty roasty wow, yay, look at us, we're toasted.
0: Yeah, something like that, kid.
1: Well, yes, well, then you go right to it, then.
0: Oh, I think I will.
2: It's 2 o'clock. 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It's Toast O'Clock at the Glenn Jones radio program on WFMU. Now let's warm those snifters and fill them up. It's time to raise them high.
0: A warm, full snifter is a happy snifter. Now then, it's time to address the broad. Plant your feet firmly on the ground. Keep your eyes on the broad and say it with me. Hello, broad.
3: Well, hello, good afternoon. I'm back.
0: There you are. Never really went anyplace.
3: No, but, you know.
0: You've been there all along.
3: Enjoying the tunes of today.
0: The tunes of today. That's what I do. I play the tunes of today. The songs of tomorrow.
3: I listen to one of the stations that plays the modern pop hits.
0: Right.
3: And every now and then there's a good one that shows up.
0: Yes, from time to time.
3: Yeah, and we put that into our repertoire.
0: Yes. Sometimes Kimmel's good for that.
3: Yes. Oh, yeah, that's where I find a lot of my songs, the bands he has on his show.
0: Yeah, sometimes he'll have bands on that I had never heard of, and
3: right,
0: it'll strike my fancy, and I'll look them up at that point.
3: Right. That's how us old people learn about new things.
0: Well, that's what it's marketed for, right? It's probably mostly old people watching Kimmel. And
3: most old people are asleep by then, except for me.
0: Yeah, I think it's more old people than young people, though. You know, I think the times have changed in that regard as far as the late shows and such.
3: Yeah. Well, here's a menu I found of the Perkins Pancake House.
0: Yes.
3: On the Asbury No Barking Circle.
0: Yes. I look at the picture of it, and I almost feel like I remember it. We would go there. We never stayed in Asbury Park, though, so it wouldn't stand a reason that we would go to a pancake house. Because we wouldn't be getting there in the morning.
3: It's on the way. If you're driving to Asbury Park, it would be on the way. If you're coming from
0: right, but
3: the old road, which I would take from Trenton, which would be 33.
0: Right. But I don't see us stopping for pancakes on the way to the beach. You know?
3: I don't know.
0: Plus, we would always get there pretty late.
3: Well, they're
0: even
3: open,
0: back
3: open
0: then.
3: Open until 10 p.m., it says.
0: Yeah, but like I say, pancakes wasn't something that we would stop for in the evening. So I don't think I've ever been to the Perkins Pancake
3: You know, the
0: house.
3: Building is still there.
0: I recognize the building.
3: Yeah,
0: I can't place what's there right now.
3: Nothing.
0: No?
3: It's vacant.
0: Oh, okay.
3: Yeah. I don't know. It was like buttermilk, buckwheat, cornmeal, coconut, potato, French, dollar.
0: Do you like pancakes?
3: Sweetie.
0: It doesn't matter if you like pancakes.
3: Palestine. What's a Palestine pancake?
0: I don't know. Third base.
3: Chocolate chip, apple glazed. That's a donut. That's not a pancake. Huh. How about just plain?
0: I'm sure they had plain pancakes.
3: You know, the
0: but this
3: thing
0: is a menu of days gone by.
3: I know. But so when you would go out for breakfast in the morning, you pretty much, when we go to Frank's, we get eggs.
0: Right, an omelet.
3: An omelet or eggs.
0: And if I'm getting to go, I get a either a Taylor ham, egg, and cheese,
3: yeah,
0: or a bacon, egg, and cheese
3: and
0: on a roll.
3: And also the fresh squeezed orange juice.
0: They were very good for that.
3: Oh, man.
0: Yeah.
3: So good.
0: To the point where actually...
3: The giant, like, big, giant glass full of fresh squeezed orange juice from Frank's Deli in Asbury Park.
0: Well, Frank's was in danger there for a while because the owner was going to sell both the building and the business.
3: That's what they said.
0: But last time I went there, I inquired about it, and they said he decided to give it another year. So who knows what it'll be like down the road. But all those places are like that.
3: Yeah. Well, you know, one of the things that the Bicentennial did, which was 50 years ago, is that it got people interested in their ancestral heritage.
0: Well, that was also because of Roots at the time.
3: The TV show.
0: Right.
3: Was it a serial?
0: It was a serialized program, like 13 episodes or something to that effect. That was popular back then. There was a lot of them. There was one that I loved called Rich Man, Poor Man. And, you know, that was around the same era.
3: Yeah.
0: One of my all-time favorite bad guys, Falcon Eddie, played by William Smith II, who usually played a biker. He also plays the guy who gets held up at the end of The Outsiders in the convenience store.
3: Oh.
0: By Matt Dillon.
3: Matt Dillon, yeah. Mm-hmm.
0: And he also plays a vampire in one of in a Dracula movie or something like that.
3: Oh, wow.
0: William Smith II, character actor, tough guy.
3: I want to meet him.
0: I think he's probably gone.
3: Oh, no.
0: I can't be sure.
3: Yeah. So because of the popularity of Roots and the Bicentennial, one of our classes in high school was entrusted to trace our genealogy.
0: Uh-huh.
3: And this is before the age of the internet.
0: Right.
3: So you either had to rely on family stories,
0: mm-hmm.
3: Or actually go to the library, the state library, Trenton, New Jersey, and they had the genealogy section. When you had to sit there and do your own research, you couldn't take those books out.
0: Mm-hmm.
3: So you had to, like, spend the afternoon there and research and find these things. And, of course, you know, my dad's family is Italian-American, so obviously...
0: You're not going to be able to trace it back to the old country.
3: No way. But my mom didn't really know anything about much about her heritage, her family, but her uncle got really into it. And he lived up in Seneca Falls, where she was born, and he got so into it, and he researched all these, his heritage, which actually, like, trickles down to mine, heritage, and he found all these people who came to our country in the 1650s from Holland.
0: Uh-huh.
3: And then some of them came later from Germany, and some, you know, all in the 1600s and 1700s. And so he did all the work. And I found out all this stuff, and I was, like, so proud to, like, show it to the class. These are my ancestors, and I found that at least 14 men who served in the American Revolution that I'm a direct descendant of.
0: That's pretty amazing. My family only goes back, not even 100 years. I think the grandfather arrived here in 1928.
3: From Scotland and
0: yes.
3: all. Yeah. Mm. Well, you know, the other side of my family came much later, of course, the Italians.
0: I got no problem with not having roots that go back that
3: you
0: far.
3: Know, I don't care. They're dead.
0: I mean, I was born in Newark.
3: They're dead.
0: That's like the beginning of my roots.
3: They're dead. You know, but it's kind of, like, interesting to know. And, there's a whole bunch. I won't get into it. But, and I just never knew. And I was kind of, I was interested to find out that they served somehow.
0: Mm-hmm.
3: I mean, I'd like to maybe learn more about them because, I mean, I know they were in a militia and everything, but did they really, like, go out with bayonets and stab the British? Or did they just...
0: I think that's what you do in a war, yeah.
3: I think, or maybe they just, back in those like, days. Hid behind the... in the forest and said, oh, let's wait till they go by.
0: Well, that's what I would be doing.
3: Yeah, well,
0: I wasn't built for that kind of thing. But nonetheless.
3: Yeah, anyway.
0: Well,
3: they're dead, and, you know, so we should be more concerned with what we can do today as a people.
0: Well, okay.
3: And if
0: go do something.
3: I'll
0: play music.
3: I'll go have some Baileys.
0: There you go. That's one way of looking at it. Well, then, it is time for the 2 p.m. toast, is
3: yes,
0: it not? So I toast your ancestors.
3: Yeah, cheers, guys.
0: Cheers to, first and foremost, to the Broad. Cheers, Broad.
3: Cheers.
0: Cheers to Psychopath Jim Fields, Sharon Burns. And the entire Burns family. Now, Sharon, from time to time, she'll post some really cool old photographs from the memories of, you know, the times we had together with X-Ray Burns on these particular, on this particular radio station and the the history of our performances and stuff like that. So that alone is a good reason to join the Cheers page. Cheers to the memory of Victor Willis. Victor Willis was the lead singer of Village People. Got writing credit on almost all of the songs, certainly all of the hits, and was a really, really powerful vocalist. You know, people think of them as whatever they think of the Village People as, but Victor Willis was a really powerful vocalist and a great screamer as well.
3: Oh, yes.
0: Cheers to the memory of Victor Willis. I saw the Village People at Madison Square Garden. Go figure. And now your toast book.
3: And didn't you interview them?
0: I interviewed
3: a teenager.
0: Yeah, I interviewed two of the Village People when the YMCA album was coming out. I maintain that I was the first person to play YMCA on any radio station.
3: I believe that.
0: Because back then, the radio stations wouldn't play it until, like, you know, it was released and got some traction and, you know, became a hit, whereas I, you know, was able to just play it right off the bat. And I interviewed David Hodo, the construction worker, and Glenn M. Hughes, who is, I think, the first one to pass away, who played the part of the leather man.
3: Oh, okay.
0: When they got the Village People together, he was collecting tolls at the, like, the Queens Midtown Tunnel or something like that. That was his job. And then he becomes, like, you know, for a while there, an international star. And your toast book?
3: Well, of course, we have the Cramdons and Nortons. Cheers to Cramdons and Nortons everywhere. Oscars and Felixes everywhere. And all Americans.
0: I'll go you one better. Maybe the kid should say, kid, come over here. You want to do a toast?
1: Oh, yeah, okay. I would like to toast be everybody all over the world.
0: Jonesy's on your radio.

0: Jonesy, the Glenn Jones radio program. Southside Johnny, my man, and the Asbury Jukes. Join me in addressing the broad. Plant your feet firmly on the ground and say it with me. Hello, broad.
1: Why, hello, I'm back.
0: There you are.
1: Dog and the kid.
0: Yeah.
1: They just ran in, and they're all out of breath sitting there on the chair.
0: They must be running from trouble.
1: I think, so yeah.
0: When they, like, show up in our shadow.
1: I think so.
0: And seek the adult protection.
1: They ducked in the doors here at the studio. They probably waited around the corner for someone else to come in and slid behind them.
0: They probably messed with somebody or another. So that reminds me that used to be the July 4th tradition, was to see Southside Johnny and the Asbury Jukes.
1: Right.
0: Used to be the New Year's tradition and also the July 4th
1: tradition. Whatever day of the week July 4th fell on.
0: Oh, it'd usually be the Saturday surrounding it, actually.
1: Yeah.
0: And then they, in the end, for whatever reason, the pony moved it to Labor Day. But Southside has retired from performing. So, you know how when you have a poster that's framed and hanging and on our wall of fame of Southside Johnny from the July 4th.

0: Joe, from 2007. And I was looking at it recently, and as time goes on, it becomes cooler and cooler because it becomes more of an artifact. I mean, it's been hanging there since, for many, many years now.
1: Yep.
0: But nonetheless.
1: The museum.
0: Yes, the Wall of Fame, if you will. So that's used to be the July 4th tradition back in the day.
1: Yeah, in my photographs, there's a lot of pictures of him performing with his band. And we were fortunate enough to know him and be granted side stage
0: access. Well, he's not dead. We still know him.
1: Yeah, well, I know. But at the time when the shows were happening.
0: Yes, we would be side stage.
1: Yeah, and there's a few that I really like that show him singing, and then there's fireworks going off in the background.
0: Yes. Yes, that used to be the thing.
1: Right.
0: You could turn around. Bay could see it from the stage perfectly, the fireworks. They would take place simultaneously to the actual performance. And days gone by. Jonesy's Honey Radio. Not much to say today.
1: Sometimes.
0: And sometimes if you got nothing to say, you shouldn't say anything at all, right?
1: Well, you know, one of the things that I used to enjoy about being at the Jersey Shore on a Sunday afternoon is coming back and having a nap. And then getting dressed up to go to Sunday Night Fever.
0: Yeah.
1: We called it, that was our, we christened it Sunday Night Fever.
0: It would be at Columns.
1: Yeah.
0: In Avon by the Sea or
1: right.
0: Avon by the Sea. Anytime right. A town is hyphenated, it's kind of weird.
1: Avon dash by dash the dash sea.
0: But it is indeed hyphenated or dashed.
1: It's kind of a hootsie-tootsie.
0: Yeah, we used to make fun of that place. We would bicycle by and call it the middle-aged meat market because basically that's what it was.
1: Yes.
0: You know, it was for mostly older folks or middle-aged folks and, a lot of singles roaming around. So, but we did get into the habit for decades of going there each and every Sunday night. Bobby no longer plays there
1: right,
0: on Sunday
1: yeah.
0: nights. So that's not to be in the cards today.
1: Yeah, unfortunately, but our neighbors, Deal and Mayor, they kept saying to us, you got to go, you have to go, you have to go.
0: Actually, I went before I even knew them, actually, because I would stay in Bradley Beach.
1: Oh, okay.
0: And I knew he played there on Sunday night, so I would bicycle over because it was a nice short bicycle ride. And back then, the stage was facing a different direction. It wasn't as crowded.
1: Right.
0: And I would go back in the day. So so I was there first. So there.
1: Well, the first time I went without you was with our downstairs neighbors, Neil and Mayor. And, the show started at 6. Promptly at 6 o'clock, right?
0: Yes, yeah, so it was a nice early night for Sundays.
1: For us old people.
0: It would be over by 10.
1: And I walk in, and I'm like, oh, I'm going to hate this. But anyway, I walk in, and the band starts, and the very first thing they play
0: is MacArthur Park. I was working that night. I was doing my overnight talk show on the Satellite, so I couldn't attend with you. And you actually emailed me, you'll never guess what song he had played that night. And I wrote back, MacArthur Park.
1: You weren't supposed to guess.
0: And I was able to guess.
1: Well, it is one of my favorite songs.
0: I realize that.
1: And well, it is my favorite song,
0: It's a great, great, great production that often makes the list of worst songs ever made.
1: Oh, yeah, everybody
0: makes
1: fun of it.
0: Which is bull. Like, people just like, whatever. It's a great song.
1: Yeah, and Jimmy Webb, the songwriter.
0: Who's name checked in the Revolution Will Not Be Televised
1: by
0: Gil Scott-Aaron. He says the theme song will not be written by Jim Webb, which that's kind of cool right there.
1: Yeah. Yeah, he's a player. He was a player, still is. And I mean, when you walk into a Jersey Beach bar and hear a cover band, like, what do you expect? Maybe, you know, something.
0: Well, you know,
1: not so complicated as MacArthur Park
0: and the Aldos
1: and
0: the
1: horns and everything.
0: In the Aldos days, we never, you know, people always wanted to see original bands. But I always felt differently. When you're at the Jersey Shore, I don't want to see an original band.
1: No,
0: I want to see a guy performing jamming.
1: Oh, yeah, I want to see a cover band.
0: Right.
1: Absolutely.
0: Playing the hits.
1: Yeah.
0: And that's basically what it was all about.
1: But MacArthur Park. And it became such, like, after he did that with his keyboardist and the horn players that he had playing with him at the time, it became a thing. And, you know, we ran into him backstage once, and I like telling him, I love your version of MacArthur Park.
0: Whenever he saw you, he would do it.
1: Yeah.
0: If he had the appropriate keyboard player with him.
1: Right.
0: Because that's the key.
1: And then there was one time when I got there late, and they had already played MacArthur Park. And then he saw me in the audience, and he says, I know this is your favorite song. We already played it. So we're going to play it again. And I just, that melted.
0: Memories. Jonesy's on your radio with The Broad.

0: if you can. Where were you born, man?
1: Huh? Where was I born?
0: That's right, I said, where were you born?
1: Hey, are you one of those dudes that do horoscopes, man? Hey, I'm a Cancer with a bad moon rising.
0: Look here, El Fago, watch my lips. Where were you born?
1: I was born in East L.A., man. I was born in East L.A.
0: Oh, yeah, you're born in East L.A. Well, let's see your green card, huh?
1: Green card? I'm from East L.A.
0: All right, well, then who's president of the United States?
1: Oh, that's easy, man. That guy that used to be on Death Valley days, John Wayne.
0: All right, let's go. Come on.

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1: 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Hello, abroad.
2: Oh, hello. Hey, you know, the party isn't over.
0: No.
2: The 4th of July, 250th, just happens to fall on a weekend. So, like, for all you spoil sports who might be home, there's a place you can go tonight.
0: And where might that be?
2: Right here in Jersey City, New Jersey. We got DJ Paul Bruno with DJ Jen Jones and Johnny Couch.
0: Excellent.
2: And they're going to be at Low Fidelity Bar, 328 Palisade Ave in Jersey City, New Jersey, starting at 6 p.m. We're going to go, right?
0: Excellent.
2: I mean, I can't stop rocking.
0: She can't stop rocking. Now then, what is it you say about Waz?
2: Oh, no Waz. No Waz. Only Woos. And you can get them tonight at Low Fidelity Bar, 328 Palisade Avenue, Jersey City, New Jersey.
0: Remember, keep your face on the ground and keep crawling after your missing fingers. Straight ahead.
3: Ladies and gentlemen, before I introduce the participants for this upcoming event, I would like to introduce you at this time to a man who is truly the only living legend in professional wrestling. Ladies and gentlemen, Bruno!
4: Where is he? A standing ovation. There he is. All right. Bruno is back.

don't like rock and roll. I don't like it from the basic principle of it is not good for the family situation. 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It is not, and I don't really give a darn about America.

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I think my mic is way too high. Is it? All right, this is a little better. Hey, my name is Paul Bruno, your host here every Sunday afternoon from 3 to 5 p.m. Jersey City time, except for last week when Maggie Hertz at Cat Bomb Radio did an excellent job filling in. Thank you, Maggie. But now I'm back doing what I do on Sunday afternoons, playing songs for you, like the one we just heard from... Click my pen as I'm thinking. Whistle! The Party Must Be Over. Getting that from Teenage Glam Page. 80 glam busters, rockers, shockers, and teeny boppers from the 70s. AKA Can the Glam, Volume 2. Came out in 2023 on 70s Records. A subsidiary of Cherry Red. I guess that's for all the pre-punk stuff that Cherry Red reissues, as opposed to the, their bread and butter of punk and post-punk. Originally from a 1973 single, The Party Must Be Over, by Whistle. 250 years. Feels like the party might be over. It was a good effort, everyone. Well done. Before that, The Descendants, not those Descendants. The Descendants from Washington State, who spell their name correctly, that is D-E-S-C-N-D-A-N-T-S, with a national anthem from their only single from 1980, comped up on Killed by Death Volume 10, a volume that also features a band originally called The Misfits, who are not the Misfits of renown, changed their name to The Tragics. I don't think the other Descendants stuck around long enough to need to change their name. But yes, a national anthem from them. Part of that, Bohemia, punk rock group out of Chicago. From their 1980 Automatic Mind EP, we heard American Life. EP released, I think, both on 7-inch and 10-inch for some reason that I can't discern. But according to Discogs, that is the case. And I'll trust in Discogs. It's peer-reviewed, so those peers being other insane record collectors. And they are sticklers for their details, let me tell you. For that, from another 1980 single, we heard West Side Lockers. Another band, I think, out of Washington State, if I'm not mistaken. I think Seattle or somewhere nearby. We heard Song from America, the B-side of their Fuchsia Rayon 7-inch group. That featured Steve Fisk, if I'm not mistaken. He later of Pell Mell and producer of many fine records. Prior to that, T-Rex, Children of the Revolution, originally from a 1972 single. Getting that from a collection called 20th Century Boy, the Ultimate Collection, released on Hippo in 2002, which features absolutely hideous, hideous cover art. That, look, you know, people don't need AI to make slop, I'll say that. People in the late 90s and early aughts were going crazy with the Photoshop, desktop publishing. They were loving it. A lot of it hasn't aged well. I forgot to mention that brand, The Descendants, I told you about earlier. Google's AI will tell you that's an early pre-Milo song from the other Descendants. It's not. Have I spoken enough about AI this show? I don't know. Maybe we'll get to more of it later. Before that, Lou Reed, I'm So Free, from the Transformer album from 1972. Been on a bit of a Lou Reed kick of late. Does that mean I'm depressed? Maybe. I don't know. Prior to that, Bags, We Don't Need the English, from the Yes LA compilation from Danger House,
1979. That song, apparently, Yes LA is just available on, like, streaming and, you know, iTunes and your, you know, typical digital platforms, which was surprising to me. Because that song is not on any of the Danger House official comps. There was those double CD of the singles from Munster. Came out a few years ago. It's not on there because it wasn't on a single. Then there was those two-volume CDs on Frontier from the early 90s. It is on the Me Want Breakfast comp, but that's unofficial. So, and there was a bagged collection released a few years back, but I think only on LP. I don't think it's ever been digitized. So, anyway, someone put that Yes LA comp on iTunes. So, thank you for that. And at the top of the set, Jemmy Legs with Fireworks from the collection Radio Ready, Texas Lost Power Pop Hits, 1978 to 1983. Came on the Cheap Rewards label in 2013. One of two volumes of this Radio Ready series they did. The other one for Wisconsin. And that was that, unfortunately. It's a good series. Come back, Cheap Rewards, and start doing that again. I demand it to be so. I declare you should do that. So do it, whoever you are. Anyway, I'm just happy we have those two volumes. Anyway, all right, that is it for the opening set. I'll remind you, you are listening to WFMU. My name is Paul Bruno. I'll be here until 5 o'clock playing music for you. And we have some new music.

told you many times, you're nothing but a punk. Get that through your head. You're a punk, and nobody, not men, not professional wrestlers, nobody likes a punk. Well, let me correct myself. The only person that likes a punk is another punk. Two punks in a pod. You

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My name is Paul Bruno. It is about a minute and a half until 4 p.m., which means I will be with you here for another 61 and a half minutes or so, playing songs for you like the one we just heard from Mopar Stars, Only Bar in Town. That is from their forthcoming album, Official Researchers of the New Jersey Devil, NJ Devil, to be, you know, if you want to be picky about it. Band out of Philly. I've been digging this record. I was lucky enough to get a preview of it. So when it's out, July 31st, on the K/Perennial label, do check it out. Part of that, Bullseye with Angel Share from their self-titled debut album. Out now on the Ever Never label. Band out of Brooklyn. I have not seen yet, but I will one day. I think they recorded a live set recently for Burn It Down, Nate Kay's show. So if you want to check the WFMU archives for that, you can do so. Part of that, the Field Mice with Sensitive. Quite the title for an indie pop song there. Getting that from the collection, Where Do You Learn to Kiss That Way, 1988 to 1991. A double CD, I think. Let me see. Yes, it is double CD. On the Schinkhausen label. So yes, all songs from the late 80s and early 90s from this UK band. Before that, we heard from White Fence. They have a new record out called Orange, which is not a song-for-song cover of the John Spencer Blues Explosion album of the same name. But it is called Orange. We heard a song from it called Evaporating Love, out now on Drag City. Gotta give props to Joe Bielock, who played that tune. Well, was it that tune? I don't know. He played something from the new White Fence album, and I thought, I gotta check this out. I don't know why I wouldn't have thought that before, but he convinced me. For that, Prison Shores, or Prism Shores. Did I say prison? I might have. A Prism Shores with Resign to the Fact. That is from their latest album, The Softest Attack, out now on the Meritorial label. Some fine jangly stuff from Montreal. For that, The Mantles, Bad Design, from their Long Enough to Leave album, came out in 2013 on the Slumberland label, Bay Area band, who, I heard some rumors that the Mantles are actually, the band that, well, were secretly personal in the pizzas. I don't know if that's true. I mean, you know, Personal Pizzas had a New Jersey mailing address, P.O. Box, which was FMU's P.O. Box, actually, but that's neither here nor there. Part of that, a more recent release on Slumberland, Laughing Chimes, from the album Behind Your Blue Fields. We heard Trapeze Baby. For that, the Bangles with Real World. From the collection, ladies and gentlemen, The Bangles. A bunch of their early 80s recordings came out on Omnivore 2016. I was on a little bit of a Bangles kick the past week or so. They, you ever get into like a weird semantic argument with people on the internet? And you know you shouldn't, but you do. Kind of happened to me with the Bangles, where
Someone was asking for an example of like a group that had multiple singers, but only one person like sang their big hits. And I said, you know, the Bengals, sort of, with Susanna Hoffs kind of front and center on their singles. Not necessarily all of them, but, you know, a lot of their big hits. But then they, you know, started to argue with me because, you know, there's three different singers on Walk Like an Egyptian, and they all sing lead on Hazy Shade of Winter, you know, and I'm just like, you know, I was just trying to answer a hypothetical question here. I don't need to get into the weeds on this. But anyway, made me listen to the Bengals for a week, so that's something. At the top of the set, the Tubbs with Who's Gonna Love You Now. From their forthcoming album, Hard Life, will be out on September 11th on Merge. Former guest of the show, looking forward to that record. And, yeah, that's it for that set. Sorry, I just got a text message from someone who... Oh, boy. Okay, never mind. Texted me during my show. Anyway. Yeah. Let me deal with this. Why don't I play some music in the meantime? How about that? A new song here from the group, well, a new band, actually, called Teamwork. Features members of the band Marauder. And their forthcoming album, Somebody's Gotta Do It, will be out in August on the Feel It label. Let's hear something from that. Here are Teamwork with Horse Eating an Apple here on WFMU, Paul Bruno, here at 5.

And you know why? Because it's the first time, baby. Listen to me now. It's the first time it's been done with soul. You understand? It's been done before. It's been gouged and kicked. It's been done by great holes, by in great numbers. There is only one thing that needs to be said. It's done with soul. All of it. Everything. Baby, you done stuff with soul before. You laid out there and took your little wife down the street to the zoo and you did it with soul. You strolled along with soul. You went down and seen the monkeys and giraffes with soul. You understand? Me and the crusher are doing it with soul. That's all.

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My name is Paul Bruno. I'm here every Sunday from 3 to 5 p.m. Got about

very swell, cool guy. So, and yeah, terrific musician as well. So very sad to hear of his passing. Anyway, before that, we heard from Memo PST with I Smoke It, It Smokes Me. Can't imagine what they're talking about there. From Eternal Actors, their latest album out now on In the Red. Part of that Glow, that's G-L-O. Some Swedish punk rock for you there. We heard the song N-Tej. Probably not how you pronounce it, but it's E-N space T-J-E-J. From the collection Strut Futar Fran Da. All 1979 and 1980 recordings. And that collection is out now on the Busy Bee label. Hard to go wrong with Swedish punk. Part of that, Cherry Cheeks. From their new album, D.O. and the Bites. We heard the song Reapers, that is out now on Total Punk Band, I believe out of Orlando. And this is something of a concept album, if I'm not mistaken. Yes, indeed, a concept album from Orlando Egg Punkers. I don't know what could be more appealing than that. I know, it sounds a little wacky, and it is. But it's terrific, so I would check it out. Before that, Distributors with TV Me, a band out of Manchester, I believe. Put out some singles in the late 70s and early 80s. I'm getting that from the collection Hicks from the Sticks from 1980, a collection of regional UK post-punk bands that... I think, unlike most of those style comps, actually had some major label bucks behind it, which meant it got much, much better distribution than many of them. So, fairly easy to find, actually, if you ever see it around. I recommend you pick up a copy of that comp. For that, Sweeping Promises with Cocoon, song about the 1985 film about aliens that make old people horny. Yes, that's a real movie, by the way, if you were wondering. Yes, it's a Ron Howard joint, if I'm not mistaken. I might be, but anyway. That is from their new album, You Say I Romanticize, due out August 14th on Sub Pop. Really looking forward to that one. Former guest of the show, this is the second preview track from this album, and I think I like it even more than the first, so... can't wait to see what else they've got up. Part of that, Rare Spam with Tuve Been Green. I guess that's a contraction of to have. I think. I assume. Anyway, that is from a new EP of theirs called Method of Revelation. I think that is a cassette-only release. No, it is a digital-only release on available on their Bandcamp, rarespam.bandcamp.com, and it is available as a Name Your Price download, so please go get it immediately. Out now on the Mongol label. Actually, maybe there is a release. I gotta check. Ah, whatever. You can get it from their Bandcamp for free. Mongol usually does the physical releases, though, so... Yeah, as you can tell, I'm... well prepared for the show, as always. Part of that, a group called Man in Error with Out of Office. 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It's called 2025, self-released by the band. 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New group out of Berlin, and a quick five-song EP, well, four songs and a remix, and very, very cool stuff. 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And top of the set, Teamwork with Horse Eating an Apple, a...

new group out of, well, featuring former members of the band Marauder, and that is from their new album, or forthcoming debut album, Somebody's Gotta Do It, due out August 7th on the Feel It label, and like most Feel It releases, I believe available as a name, your price, download. Another German group there. And yeah, that's it for that set. So, as I said, my name is Paul Bruno. I will be here until 5 o'clock. At which point, our visiting DJ show, Radio Row, will be on the air. And this week's visiting DJ is DJ Ego Moi. Or maybe Ego Moi? I'm not sure. No description whatsoever for this DJ. So, you're just going to have to find out along with me what is going to be played at 5 o'clock. After that, at 6 o'clock, our brand new... Well, actually, let me take that back. At 6 o'clock, filling in for the Oh No Show will be Faye. Always good to have Faye on the radio. So, be sure to tune in for that. Faye from 6 to 8 at... 8 o'clock will be Samantha, who is back on for the summer, and at 10, 6 Degrees with Alan in his new slot. Some other things coming up this week on WFMU. Actually, not too much until next Saturday, the 11th. On Todophonic Todd Show, two guests. Music historian Richie Unterberger will be on. He's just written a book, the ultimate book on the Velvet Underground. Do What You Fear Most, the history of the Velvet Underground. This near 800-page book details the band and their members in vivid, scintillating detail. Richie and Todd discuss this legendary group that has 39 pages of entries on the WFMU playlist search form. Yeah, sounds about right. So that should be exciting. Richie Unterberger... I've read a couple. Did he write Unknown Legends of Rock and Roll, I think? I don't know. I don't have his bibliography in front of me. Oh, yeah, he did. Okay. Thank you. Thank you, Todd, for including a link here. That's a terrific book. And I'm sure this one's just as good. But in addition to that interview, also, he will be featuring a live set from the Welsh combo The Bug Club, returning to the Todophonic Todd Show, hot on the heels of their new Sub Pop release, Every Single Muscle. And, yes, they played a couple of shows this weekend. No point in plugging those, but don't miss them and their charm and wit in person or on the radio. In this case, on the radio. On Todophonic Todd Show this Saturday from 3 to 6 p.m. Then at 6 p.m., you can switch on over to the Rock and Roll Stream to hear the drop-in, which is kind of the Rock and Roll Stream's version of Radio Row. They're rotating, well, not rotating, but a sort of a guest-hosted show. This week, this Saturday, we'll present the return of RKO with You're Killing Me Smalls. RKO returns to drop-in with a show entitled You're Killing Me Smalls, which I just said. Filled with music so good it might murderize you. That is definitely something. So, tune in for that at 6 on the Rock and Soul Stream this Saturday, July 11th. And right after that, a double shot of Stu and Out of Sight at the BBC. So, on We're Out of Sight with Stu at 7, another 2-hour special of tracks recorded for broadcast at the BBC. And then, after that, he'll be filling in for Combos Akimbo. So, yeah, you will get 4 hours of Stu this Saturday. Yes, a double shot of Stu. A potion that I had too much of was a double shot of Stu Rutherford. You like that? Thank you. Thanks. Someone scrape that from the archive, please. No one should ever hear that again. Anyway, okay, so as for this show, we got about, 18 minutes left.
Let's play some songs here. Speaking of Bug Club, why don't we hear something from them right now? Here they are, title track from their new album. Here's Bug Club with Every Single Muscle here on WFMU. Paul Brunner here on the 5.

0: I'm talking about the beat goes on, yeah, and the beat goes on, yeah, and the beat goes on. And the videoscope, yeah, I am looking right into you right now. Macho madness right now. Sugar is sweet and so is honey. Macho madness is on a roll and it can't be stopped. No, unbelievable. Time distortion. Space is the place. Me and Gene Okerlund go down that lonesome highway, yeah. But don't be hypnotized, no. Reincarnation doesn't have to be. You can concentrate. And you can, mental telepathy.
1: But the beat goes on.
0: But the beat goes on.

You are listening to WFMU. My name is Paul Bruno. We are just about at the end of my program. We just heard from the Bassholes. That's Bassholes with Caboose Man Blues from their album Long Way Blues, 1996 to 1998. Came out on Matador. Sounds like a compilation, but no, it's just an album. That just happened to be the dates. Those songs were recorded. Prior to that, the Flesh Eaters with Dominoes from their debut album, No Questions Asked, came out in 1980 on their own, I think, Upsetter label. Part of that, The Chosen Few with Backstreet Killer. That's from the collection Really Gonna Punch You Out from 2001, recorded in 1978. Has the entire The Joke's on Us EP on there, as well as a bunch of live cuts. And I've had a couple of Chosen Few collections before, but I never heard that particular song, which is in fact a killer, a Backstreet Killer, if you will. At the top of the set, we hear from the Bug Club with Every Single Muscle, the title track from their new album out now on Sub Pop. They will be playing live on the Todophonic Todd Show this upcoming Saturday, July 11th, sometime between 3 p.m. and 6 p.m. And that is just about it for me. Well, I got another minute and a half here. Okay, stretch, ramble. Now, I'll just tell you, thank you all for listening. I hope you had a fine weekend, holiday weekend. Hope it wasn't too hot where you were, because God knows it was where I am. Brutal. But yeah, thank you everybody for listening, and you know, I'll see you next week. And until then, stay safe, stay healthy, and stay tuned to WFMU East Orange, WMFU Mount Hope, in New York City and Rockland County at 91.9 FM and online at WFMU.org, where you will hear Radio Row with special guest host Ego Moi, or Ego Moi, depending, not really sure. But that'll be coming up in just about, 25 seconds or so. So until then, stay safe, stay healthy, and stay tuned to WFMU. I think I already said that, but that's okay. Anyway, see you all next week. Thanks for listening. Take care, everyone.

Idea Fire Company right now off their most recent record, Hot Enough For You. The track is filmed at Production Center. I'm Dimitri, aka Ego Moi, when DJing, and I apologize for the technical difficulties playing that last track. we persevere. Prior to this, you heard Morgan Fisher, which I put the record down somewhere, but covering the Zombies, Time of the Season. Before that was Kerry Chandler and Jerome Sindahim, Powder Deep Legends Mix, which I wonder if that was recorded live or if Legends is a studio of some kind. Some of these old 12-inches not really great about having the track names on them. But before that, you heard Resonance, and the first two tracks of the show were Dick Schlesig Intro and the Harmonic Choir Hearing Solar Winds, A l'écoute des vents solaires. So keep it locked, WFMU.

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The track you just heard was the last song on Great Area's excellent mini album from a year or two ago. If you stop moving, you don't exist. If you fall behind, you're dead. Before that, you heard Billy by Shintiak. And before that, we heard the second track off of Pub's Do You Ever Regret Pantomime? Blanking on the name of the track right now. But coming up, we have Area, Green Light.

Good evening, ladies and gentlemen. Hello! It's Faye. I'm here on the radio filling in for Olivia for 2 hours. Well, not just Olivia. Olivia and Adrian and their wonderful Oh No show. Oh no. Oh no. They've got a fill-in. Okay. I'm not going to go into biographical information at this time. I'm going to tell you about what we just heard before you forget it. Okay, so let's run this down. You just heard from Sophie Birch, from a new record from the unfailing Stroom record label. That song is called Juadadania. Oh, that's an approximation. And the record starts with a B. It's very long. It feels like it may be Finnish. Let me tell you something, though. This is going to be a heavily played record on WFMU. My money is on this is going to be heavily played. Okay, so if you are a WFMU listener, who listeners on the regular, you're going to hear it again. You're going to hear it again soon. Okay, I'm just saying where my money is. Beautiful record. Date of birth before that from Japan. Pack my bag.

Really great track. I believe it's the final track from their record King Buffalo, their only full-length LP on the Upright record label. And I don't know a ton about this band. I think there is some information out there. But they kind of have a Buzzcocks thing going if you listen to their more upbeat rock and roll-y tracks, which I think is good and is working for them. That one we heard sounds kind of like Luna to me, even though they are not contemporaries by any means. But anyway, great stuff, underrated. The House Martins before that with Happy Hour, the first track from London Zero, Hull 4. I don't have the year handy. You hear that nice crackle of the record? Let's see. Certainly they would put a year on the record cover. Just kidding. That almost never happens, it seems. It doesn't matter. It says 1986. I picked that up at a record store in Greenpoint. I guess I'm not going to do advertising for anyone, so I won't say which one. But I was really stoked to find this record, and it's pristine. Really just great jangle pop. If you had noticed, I got a lot of that in. We're doing a lot of jangle pop and Brit related indie 80s stuff today. I know it's a little bit samey. I'm gonna try to break it up with some more variety, but if you hear a lot of just have fun, you know. Or if you don't like it, I don't need to talk to you. Before the House Martins was Pop Guns from the C88 compilation on Cherry Red, Where Do You Go, the Flexi version. I want to shout out whoever mastered that, because everybody knows a Flexi disc gets played once and then you never hear it the same again. And that sounded really nice. So, good job. Air Miami before that with World Cup Fever. I didn't want to play that song, but nobody else is playing it. I looked for the, I looked at the WFMU playlist search. Two people played it. Okay. One person, God bless them, an overnight show, though. Okay. I know that's daytime for some of you listeners, so it definitely still counts also. Just overnight people are amazing. But, and then another person on Rock and Soul, which is also great, but it's not the main thing that you hit the dial with. I'm not trying to diminish any of these people. I'm saying is, where are... Okay. I feel like whenever I do a fill-in, I play Air Miami. But World Cup Fever, baby. From the Me CD we have here at the Record Station Library. Teen Beat, 1992. Jasmine Minx before that, from a great compilation I had in my library called Wow! Wild Summer. And the track is called Think! Well, a couple of exclamation points involved with that. One. What a great track. Okay, 1984, Creation Records. Before that, Guilty Razors from our record, Newbin, run by the flawless Jessica. You can hear her show on Fridays at noon. Never miss it, ladies and gentlemen. Simply the best. But she curates our Newbin here at FMU, and this was one of the records I found today. It's called Complete Recordings, 1978. Guilty Records are a quote-unquote Persian punk band from the 70s. Whole record is great. I play this song called Guilty. It's on the Born Bad record label. I thought that song Guilty made sense after our show opener, which I often play when I do a fill-in by X. I must not think bad thoughts from More Fun in the New World. That's that. If you want to see all that information and more, you can go

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Alrighty. So, I've got about an hour and 20 minutes left. I love two-hour shows. I feel so prepared for them. I'm so excited. So, let's get back into the music. We're gonna have a good time, folks. Behind me is Movie Tone, and you're gonna hear them at a higher volume momentarily while I cue up the next song. Okay, talk to you soon.

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Hello, hello. You're listening to WFMU. You just heard the Jazz Butcher with Keeping the Curtains Closed from their 1988 record, Fishkotech. Beautiful song. Love it so much. That's on the Creation record label in conjunction with Relativity Records. Lloyd Cole, before that, I took that from a live set that he did for Evan Funk Davies in 2014, our very own Evan Funk Davies. It's from October 22nd, 2014. If you want to listen to the whole set, I have the list on our live playlist, WFMU.org. Of course, he played the number one hit, Are You Ready to Be Heartbroken? One of my favorite songs of all time. I was looking for, I was listening to Sandy Shaw cover The Smiths. And then I realized that she also covered Lloyd Cole, and she sings a version of Are You Ready to Be Heartbroken? Sandy Shaw, like the 60s, you know, chanteuse. I don't really like her version. Somehow, when I was looking for it online, I found like, oh no, I was looking at our WFMU search, like our playlist search, and I was like, who's played this? Anybody played this? And then I was like, wait, live? Just Lloyd Cole and it's live? Wait, what is this? And then, he was on Evan's show a few years back. Oh boy, more than 10 years ago. But it sounds fantastic. I don't know who engineered that, but shout out to them because, sounds great. Go back to the archives. Check it out. Before that, Prefab Sprout, Electric Guitars from their Andromeda Heights record CD on the Kitchenware / Columbia record label. That's from 1997. Very corny. I'm very glad if you enjoyed that as much as I did. Chuck Bynum. Bynum? B-Y-N-U-M. Recorded in prison. A very interesting story with that reissue. I think it's from last year. I've got a lot of records from last year in today's lineup because I haven't been on the air in so long. I think not since last year, perhaps. So, catching up. Hold on, I'm just trying to get you some information. Yes, that Chuck Bynum song was called You Worked Your Miracle. He's referring to God. Part one. He recorded it while he was serving a lifetime prison sentence for a nonviolent drug charge at California State Penitentiary. I'll let you sit with that information. But this is all captured on an amazing 45. That is, as you can imagine, totally sold out. There was only 100 of them, which is too bad because it's really awesome. I think it's from, it says that it is around the year 1990. But you can listen to it whenever you want on Bandcamp. I put the link on our Live Acu playlist as well. Before that, some Italo Disco from 1987. Janice is the artist's name. She's mysterious. Don't have a lot of information about her. That song was called Make Me High from a 12-inch called Make Me High / Don't Stop Keep On. Keep On Keeping On. Not exactly. Anyway, lovely track, Petit Moment. Before that, from Turkey, who was living in Germany. This was a cover
of the Marcos Valle. Very embarrassing that I don't know how to say that. Tune called Estrellar. You know that track, or some of you probably really do. The song she decided to call it Yildiz, Yildiz. Man, I'm tongue-tied today. And I don't know, I think she did a great job. Bandcamp link also available. That's from the year 2025. Label is Mocambo. Avril A, new in the WFMU new bin, but not a new recording. This is from, well, it has been reissued this year by Memory Dance, but it's from the 80s, 90s? Late 80s, early 90s? You can find out more at the memorydance.bandcamp.com website. The song you heard was called Where's the Feeling? And the release is called Housewife Superstar. Living Links started that set off from the year 1983. Every Sad Night is the name of that track. Love it so much. I love that song. It's from a 7-inch of the same title. That was released originally on the Scratch record label. And that's that. We're all cut up. Oh no. My name is Faye. I'm here visiting the radio station, filling in for the Oh No show with Olivia and Adrian. They will be back next week as far as I know. But you may want to check out WFMU's upcoming fill-ins page. WFMU.org/upcoming has all of the upcoming special events. But there is also a link over there to see the listings of the upcoming fill-ins. I love filling in here, and I don't always have time. So I'm really glad that I got to fit this in. I used to do a show for many, many years. You couldn't tell by the way I'm operating the board today. But anyway, that's enough of the negative self-talk. Let's get back to the music, because I have very little time left. I'm gonna go right into a great song by, you guessed it, the Happy Mondays.

Hello, hello, ladies and gentlemen. It is I, your host. Let's talk about... Do you want to dance? Do you want to know what you just heard? I think you do. Hollis P. Monroe did that amazing Soulful House, Vocal House track, Dance the Night Away. I'm obsessed with that 12-inch. I got it recently when I was asked to DJ out for the first time in like 100 years. And I said, yes, I did it. I DJ'd an event with vinyl records. And I bought this. I bought it totally knowing nothing about it. And just listening to it at the listening station and being like, I'm obsessed with this. And then playing it for other people and they don't care at all. So I held you hostage and hopefully you enjoyed it. That was from the 352 Recordings record label, and it is a 12-inch released in 2002. Haircut 100 before that, with a fantastic track called High Noon from their Paint and Paint record. That's a great

record, and I believe it is relatively unlistened to by many a music fan because it is after Nick Hayward left the band. However, I implore you to check that record out if you're into the Sophistipop thing. You won't be disappointed. It's from the Polydor record label. The year was 1984. Love Tractor. Hey, I just discovered that band. I don't know what the explanation for that is. I Broke My Saw is the number one hit song you just heard. That's from their Themes from Venus record. Nothing to do with Cleaners from Venus. Simply a coincidence. DB Records released that in 1988, the year of my birth. It was engineered by Mitch Easter. Maybe that's why it's called DB Records. Because he was in a band called the DBs. Happy Mondays! Started that set off so long ago with Freaky Dancin', the 2025 remaster. Man, I wish I could find a better recording of that song. I don't know. I haven't been able to. I love that song. It's so good. If you are aware of a more clean recording, send it my way. There's a contact DJ form at the bottom of the playlist page. But please do not ask me anything else. Do not tell me anything else. Just answer the one question. I'm not fielding anything else. Okay. I love you all. That's from a CD called The Factory Singles. It was released in 2025 on the London Records label. I only have about 20 minutes left. We're going to do a cool down, if you will, because we've been partying so hard over here. There's a beautiful record. You know what? Sorry, I just changed my mind. We're going to start the next set off with a lovely live recording from Kate NV. Legendary artist of the RVNG International record label. She released a live record called Room for the Moon. That is the name of her, I believe, last record. Well, a feature length record, Room for the Moon. But then she did a live record from 2025. You guessed it. This track is Ça Commence Par. Commence. I don't know a word of French. It's very lovely. The whole record is great. I'll have a link on the Bandcamp for you, and we will start our descent into relaxation before the Happy Monday comes, if you will. Oh, that's... Okay. Without further ado, here's Kate Envy.

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That was Karen Dalton and Shuckin' Sugar Blues from a record called Shuckin' Sugar that we just got in the library. Before that, Adam Schatz with Test of Attention Spans and Contact Cleaner. I don't have time to talk about that too much, but definitely check out that record on their Bandcamp. KMV, the live track from Room for the Moon Live on RVNG International. Thank you so much for having me. We're going to move right along here on WFMU East Orange, WMFU Mount Hope, New York City, Rockland County, 91.9 FM, and online at WFMU.org. Please stay tuned for Samantha. Okay, sorry, this is all. Four. No, it's not.